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1: 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Plus Mariah the Scientist, Burning Blue, and the late Pop Smoke with the Woo. 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
1: The Late Pop Smoke is coming up for you in less than 4 minutes with The Woo. I'm Roxy Romeo. First, keeping your Sunday night going out, here's Mariah the Scientist, Burning Blue.
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1: Coming up in just a few minutes, Fat Smacks with Butta B. That's kicking things off for you. Plus, I got Chris Brown with Residuals. I'm Roxy Romeo, and yikes! So, Rick Ross, his ex-girlfriend Jasmine Kendrick, is apparently accusing him of physically abusing her. Yes. So, she made these allegations in a series of Instagram stories. Somebody responded to a photo of her saying, "I'm seeing what Rick is seeing. You're so gorgeous." To which she replied, "He saw a punching bag." And then she ended up posting a close-up picture of her lip and wrote, "The day Rick busted my lip and the day I left." In another image, it shows the injury to her lip. She said, "I don't know a lot of things, but I do know that a man that puts his hands on me is a man that never loved me and never will." And then she encouraged others, saying, "If a man hits you one time, he will do it again. Don't give him the opportunity. Value your life and leave." So far, Rick Ross has not commented on these accusations, but yikes, definitely not a good look.
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1: Keeping you rolling through your Sunday night. I'm Roxy Romeo. Make sure you stay close. More music is on the way for you. I got T.I. and Summer Walker with And Won't. Plus Lil Baby, Dead Fresh, and Kehlani with Folded. And as you know, attorney Ben Crump and the Wells family, they refuse to believe that Nolan Wells' death was an accident. They believe that foul play was involved. And despite the fact that the jury declined to indict anybody, they said they are going to continue to search for the truth. Crump said that he actually hired an independent investigator. They recovered 300 messages from Nolan's phone that was in a group chat, a friend group chat in Snapchat. And also, the autopsy report showed that he had no water in his lungs, yet they determined that he died by a drowning. So it's a lot of questions. The DA has now stepped in, telling Ben Crump to stop playing games. He disputes the fact that they deleted any data. Make sure you head over to our Black Information Network, BINnews.com. Full story on there for you with the latest updates. But yes, this is one case that, baby, every day something new is popping up.
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1: On the other side for you, I got Future with Konnichiwa. That is kicking off more music for you, plus Chris Brown, It Depends, on Roxy Romeo. And just talking about the Nolan Wells case, apparently three of Nolan Wells' friends have received bomb and death threats following, you know, the jury declining to indict, following the fact that this story, this case has made national headlines. Attorneys representing these three friends say that they refuse to be intimidated by today's litany of bomb and death threats. And I know that previously there were at least two or three people that got arrested for threatening some of the families of Nolan Wells' friends. And it continues because this is such a public case. This is a case that has made national headlines. And people have become so invested in it that they themselves are taking things personally. They themselves are so emotional over it. And many people do believe that his friends know more than they're saying, and that there was foul play. So, you know, people are jumping in and doing things like this, even though they have absolutely nothing to do with the case.
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1: Holding you down on your Sunday night, I'm Roxy Romeo. 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Lotto and Doja Cat, okay, that is kicking things off. Also going to do Tyler with Is It Love and SZA with Saturn, all about the ladies. And our iHeartRadio Music Festival went down last weekend. 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You know we always got you, all right? 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

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It's Roxy Romeo, and I got a shout out to my people who are locked in downtown. You are appreciated. 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

0: 10, girl, you a 10. 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
1: Keeping your Sunday night going for you on Roxy Romeo with J. Cole and PJ. Legacy is on the other side. Also going to do Mariah the Scientist with Burning Blue. And we went from a breakup with Rick Ross and Jasmine to looks like a makeup. Amy Luciani and Dwight Howard. Yes, after all of that drama and all of that messiness on social media, it seems that they may have gotten past it and found themselves back together. So on social media, somebody basically told her that, you know, you guys have only been married for 2 months and marriage takes work. She replied saying, thank you. I'm still learning. I'm still listening too. And someone else, you know, said to work through the issues that could be fixed, to which she replied, you are right, but

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1: 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And of course, you know I got you covered. 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
1: 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I'm Roxy Romeo. 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
1: Holding you down. I'm Roxy Romeo. Thank you so much for tuning in and spending a little bit of your weekend with me. Definitely appreciate you. And I do have more music on the way to help close out your Sunday night. T.I. and Summer Walker with Ann Won't. Also got Lil Baby with Dead Fresh. And if you are a Wendy's fan and a fan of emo music, then you might want to jump in on this. They actually just released a 6-song emo project. Like Wendy's, the fast food chain, yes. The actual title is called Songs to Listen to in a Wendy's Parking Lot. They dropped this a couple days ago, September 23rd. It is on all major streaming platforms, like a pop punk kind of rock, vibe. And they made it very clear that this is not AI, okay? They actually recruited real emo artists to create all of these songs. And all 6 of the songs are tied in to, you know, their menu. One is called She Said She Didn't Want Fries. Another one, Salt in the Wound. Another one, The Best Combo Meal on the Worst Night of My Life. Oh, yes, they definitely went all in on this one.
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2: Y'all know his name.

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0: The Beat Jams, we got more hip-hop and R&B coming at you right here. And, of course, big shout to the Jaguars band. Handled business down at the bank yesterday. That's how we do it, baby. Welcome back to the bank, Duval. 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And that's all about raising awareness for breast cancer for women of color. And, of course, it's brought to you in part by the Pink Queen Bee Foundation and the Sisters Network of Northeast Florida. 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But make sure you come out here and be a part of this great event. And, of course, a big shout out to the Pink Queen Bee Foundation and the Sisters Network in Northeast Florida. And of course, big shout out to our sponsors, the Law Office of Ron Scholes, Community Hospital Compelling Care. I can't forget about First Coast News, Acme Cancer Centers, and can't forget about New Jacksonville, and of course, our Jacksonville Jumbo Shrimp as well. All right? But up next, more hip hop and R&B. Keep it locked.
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Dr. Doom kicking it with you right here on this Martini Monday. I got music on the way from Tyler with Is It Love. I got also some Tootsie coming up for you this hour with a favorite song. I want to get back to your music right now. New music from Sid, the Blue June, is called Calling on the Beat.

Not only the People's Choice Kingdom with you right here on this Martini Monday. And of course, don't forget, I'll tell you more about Martini Monday tonight, which is going down at Aromas right there on Southside Boulevard. But listen, I got more of your favorite hip hop and R&B coming at this hour. I got music on the way from Big X to Plug with the largest. And right now, it's my man Chris Breezy with Obvious on the Big.

0: Coming at you right here on the BEA to the T, down on the People's Choice Kingdom with you. And of course, Duval, make sure you pop out tonight. The Martini Money, that 26th anniversary tour, is going down at Aroma Southside Boulevard. And remember, tonight, ladies, you get complimentary entry from 7 to 9 p.m. And of course, complimentary house martinis from 7 to 9 p.m. tonight. So get there early. It's going down. You're still on the ones and twos. And of course, we got Monday Night Football as well. But come on now, it's going down right there on Southside Boulevard, the world famous Martini Monday, the 26th anniversary tour. So make sure you come see us at Aroma tonight. Now, if you need more information, go to my Instagram at DJ.DoomDDP. And of course, we're also kicking off Libra birthday season. So if you're a Libra, you want to get a complimentary table, or if it's your birthday, if it's not your birthday, you want to get a complimentary table reservation, make sure you hit that number as well right now, 904-257-3374. That's 904-257-3374. Or DM me on Instagram at DJ.DoomDDP. All right, but up next, we're popping R&B. Keep it locked.
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12: 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Hip-hop. Hey. Right here. Hey, scoop.

I got more of your favorite hip-hop and R&B on the way from Lil Uzi Vert with Just Wanna Rock. I got Cardi B coming up for you with Aha. And music on the way from Beyonce. A new one's called Morning Dew as well. But right now, we're back into it right now. It's my girl Mariah, the science for Bronny Blue, right here on the beat.

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the wave. That new one is called Morning Dew, and more of your favorite hip-hop and R&B right here. But we're getting back to the music right here on this Martini Monday. And don't forget tonight, make sure you pop out to Aromas Ladies. You get complimentary entry and complimentary martinis from 7 to 9 p.m. Doors open at 7. All right? Here's Cardi B with Aha.

0: More hip hop and R&B coming at you right here on this Martini Monday Duval. And of course, don't forget to make sure you join us for our 11th annual Law Offices of Ron Show, Sister Strut. That's right, it's going down on October 3rd at ViStar Ballpark. 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
2: Young Money, Young Money. Yeah, yeah. I know way too many people here right now that I didn't know last year. I swear it feels like the last few nights we've been everywhere and back, but I just can't remember it all.

All right, y'all, I got to slide up out of D-double-O. All that is my time for the night, but I'm back inside your airways in the mix at 5 o'clock right here when I take over with T-Roy. Until then, have a wonderful rest of your night and stay safe. I got some Chris Breeze on the way with Residuals, and I got music on the way from Tim's with What You Need. And, of course, Ariel May Swain is on the way to break you off more hip-hop and R&B right here on the beat. I'm leaving this new one from Fat Smack. It's called Butter Beat, and I'm out.

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0: 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Lotto and Doja Cat, keep that music rolling for our Monday morning playlist. Hey, babes, what's up? It's Ariel, chronically online, sometimes posting at O-L-Y-E-A. Most of the time, scrolling, okay? So I scroll so much, I ended up on this girl's TikTok. I think she's still in high school, if I'm not mistaken, but she had concealer around her edges. Like, you know how you do your eyebrows and then put concealer around them? Miss Mama's put concealer around her damn edges. And it was cool as long as it was a community conversation. But as soon as somebody else outside of the community posted, we were like, hold up, this is our girl. She looks a mess. And these are conversations that we have within the Black community. What do you mean we? Stay out of our business. In fact, we finna all start putting concealer around our edges. Not me. But that's what they said in the comment section.
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0: 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Future still headed your way on this Monday morning playlist. Hey, vibes, what's up? It's Ariel. Real quick, have you seen the Lenny Kravitz Ken doll? Because they wanted to say Barbie, but like, it's a Ken doll, right? Ken is the boy, Barbie is the girl. Anyway, I saw the doll myself. Has all of Lenny's tattoos, like, has his abs and everything, the classic locks, boots. I howled when they got to Lenny's feet, and I said, I know he ain't got them skinny jeans and them boots, but he wore it in real life, okay? The best part about it all, you remember those little drapey shirts we used to get for like $15 at the Charlotte Russe? And sometimes they were silver or bronze or gold. Why Lenny got one of those on? Y'all couldn't find his vest. Stop it, Mattel.
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Same ladies do your thing. Just make sure you ahead of the game. You know, Missy feels super duper, but Prince couldn't get me change my name. Papa, Hooter can't tell you slave again. No sign. Picture black saying, oh.

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2: 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Tion Summer Walker still headed your way on our Monday morning playlist. What's up? It's Ariel. You haven't seen it yet, but I suggest at some point this week, like as a little wind-down show, sometimes you need to put the phone down, stop scrolling, and go watch something on the television, okay? A Different World, the reboot. It's actually, it's good. Now, the first thing I want you to do is abandon what you knew about A Different World, because this ain't that and that ain't this, right? Also, there are a couple Easter eggs from, like, the OGs, like the Halle Berry episode where she was, like, one of Ron's girlfriends. She ends up being Ron's son's mother, and, like, there's a picture of her. So she's, like, sort of in the reboot, but not really, you know? Anyway, if you're looking for the OG, you're not going to get it. But this one, I think it got good bones.
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93.3 The Beat Jams, representing hip-hop and R&B. Philippa T and Ghana keep that music rolling for our Monday playlist. If you have a birthday today, go ahead, hit me up on that talkback mic. Let me tell you who your birthday twin is next.

0: 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Future's going to kick off that next set of back-to-back music for our Monday playlist. What's up? It's Ariel. Happy birthday to my Libras popping in right now. You might be up because you finna go to work or you finna get off work. Either way, happy birthday, baby. Go take a nap. Go to work. You share a birthday with J. Wayne Jenkins. Now, when you hear J. Wayne, you're like, who the hell? Because that's a country name. It is. And that's why you got to say it like that. J. Wayne Jenkins. And I thought J. Wayne was a Virgo just because of their work ethic. But turns out, after I watched what happened with their marriage, I said, oh, no. Nah, J. Wayne is definitely a Libra. One of them lying Libras. Anyway, happy birthday, Young Jeezy.
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0: Represent hip hop and R&B 93.3 Jams. Future's gonna keep that music going for our Monday morning playlist. What's up? It's Ariel. Now, if you are one of those people that has ambitions of being a creator or ambitions of being an artist, I get y'all in my inbox all the time. I'm telling you right now, Young Thug has this new venture. Basically, that gives you the opportunity to own your business, to build your business. Because a lot of times, trying to build a business comes down to resources, right? And Young Thug's new venture called Primal gives artists, athletes, and creators a chance to have ownership stake over their business. I have not read into it too much, but at the same time, like, that's not my ministry anyway. I'm not trying to do any of that, no way. You might be, though, so I suggest go do the back work and see if that works for you.
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Plus, I'm chronically online. Concealer edges. That's the topic today. We'll talk next.

Put it on the floor again. 93.3 The Beat Jams was up. It's Ariel. I appreciate everybody listening right now. Shout out to all my people all over the Jacksonville area. Keep us locked right here.

0: 93.3 The Beat Jams, representing hip-hop and R&B. Music from J. Cole still headed your way for our Monday morning playlist. What's up? It's Ariel, Chronically Online. I be posting sometimes at OHELLEYEA, but other times I'm just watching, right? I ended up on the side of TikTok that has this young lady, black girl, beautiful girl. She was struggling to do her makeup. It looked crazy as hell, you know? And like the first time she took off her bonnet and I saw concealer around her edges, I said, what the hell is that? What is happening here? It was a terrible color concealer, as well as it just looked foolish, right? And we were having that conversation within the community, and then somebody outside of the community was like, ah, so that's what we doing now? The girls lost it. They said, what do you mean we? Actually, we finna all start putting concealer around our edges, because who told you you could be a part of our conversation?
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2: Yeah. 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Yeah.

bad bitches that'll rip the party. If Quavo the QB, I'm Nick Lombardi. Pull up in a space coupe on a link with Marty. I can actually afford to get a pink Bugatti. Hey, yo, Nick, damn, you just do a hit with Gotti. That too, but my niggas send hits like Gotti. It's a rap like them things on the head of a Saudi. 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

0: is such a crazy feeling, though. 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

0: 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Butter Bean keeps that music rolling for our Monday morning playlist. What's up? It's Ariel. I know it is early on a Monday morning, but let me tell you right now. I love how Barbie keeps rolling out, or Mattel keeps rolling out Barbies that look like some of our favorite people. Lenny Kravitz, I'm not even going to hold you. Even before it was a Denise Huxtable thing, I love me some Lenny Kravitz down. And you know at least three Lenny songs, especially if you worked in retail. Anyway, his Ken doll dropped this week, and it looks like him, okay? Got the little facial hairs, the dreadlocks, the skinny jeans, boots. Oh, that dog got on some boots. Do you hear me? It was the Charlotte Russe top that got me. Because what are you doing? You know, the one that, like, drapes a little bit. It could come in silver, bronze, or gold. Come on, girl. And it's cropped.
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0: DJ Envy, Just Hilarious, Charlamagne Tha God. We are the Breakfast Club. Lauren LaRose is here as well. We got some special guests in the building.
1: Some icons.
0: That's right. We have Jasmine Guy. She's back. Welcome.
2: Thank
0: we have Daryl Bell, and we have Cree Summer. Welcome.
1: That's right.
2: Thank you.
0: A Different World is back. It returns. Oh, my gosh. And we've got a couple episodes that we've seen so far, and I was nervous. Because this was my show, right? This was the show that made me want to go to Hampton University, wanted me to go to HBCU.
2: Yeah.
0: So when people do a reboot or return, you're always nervous of how they're going to put it together.
3: Yeah.
0: And when I say after watching two episodes,
3: yeah.
0: I wanted to go back to college one more
2: time.
0: Like I did, like the way that they mix.
2: Mission
0: accomplished. And I'm not saying that because you're there. Because Lauren went to Dell State, which is an HBCU. I went to Hampton.
3: Yeah.
0: And we sat out there and we spoke about it for about 30, 40 minutes of how it made us feel.
4: We were late for the segment because they were like, what y'all doing? I'm like, we reminiscing. I was like, man, I wish I could get that freshman year feeling again. That first party and like you seeing all the Greeks and like it's just literally a whole different world.
0: Walking on campus, having a tour, convocation, the dress code.
4: You had a curfew.
0: I had a curfew. We had a curfew.
4: If we had a curfew. I ain't know about it.
0: Yeah, we had a curfew.
3: So feeling like, didn't pay attention to it.
4: Yeah.
0: And I love the way that they mix the old cast with the new cast members.
4: So
0: it's something that my kids could watch, but then I can enjoy. So I would say I really enjoy doing the show. Were y'all nervous at all to get that connection to make sure it connected like the original?
2: Well, it was shot with the one camera, more like a movie.
4: Mm.
2: And we did the original on a soundstage with four cameras, you know, like Sanford and Son, like all the sitcoms that we grew up with. And we had a live audience. So I was worried that I wouldn't know if I was landing or not.
0: Mm.
2: Because with a live audience, they laugh or they don't laugh,
4: you
2: know? But it still held its humor. I like the dimensions of the relationships that we've created. I also like that we are organically woven into the fabric of Hillman. You know, Whitley's on the board, and Dwayne is a provost, and Freddie Brooks is a professor of law, and Papa, you talk. I know. He's dying to.
3: No.
5: We call him Pontificus. He's dying. Whip it out, Daryl. You know you want to.
3: That's why I let y'all get the first shot.
2: I know. I appreciate it.
3: You asked the one question I plan to talk for the next 45 minutes.
5: Show you right.
3: I wasn't worried. And I wasn't worried because of a question we were asked from a student radio show at an HBCU. Mm-hmm. And they said, the black community has already claimed a different world as its own.
1: That's right.
3: They asked the new kids, what do you think you can add to the diaspora?
1: Mm-hmm.
3: So even if this new show was a complete flop, it was never going to tarnish the work we had already done.
2: Mm-hmm.
3: So we could step into this with the comfort of saying, for me, it was like putting on your favorite pair of shoes or your favorite pair of jeans and saying, I'm going to put this character back on. Let's see what we want to do with it.
1: Mm-hmm.
3: Ron went off and got married, had a son, lost his wife to cancer, and now he's a single father raising his son on his own. And that's a lot to really deal with. And you're going to see that play out over the 10 episodes. And it was a lot of fun. And then to see all these beautiful young artists that have come to the table. When I sit next to Jasmine, I said, you know, we met for school days in 1987.
1: Wow.
3: Here we are 40 years later, and this is my sister right here.
4: Mm-hmm.
3: So with me and Kadeem and Jazz, I said to all the kids, here you are in Atlanta, where we started at 20-something years old. Hold on to each other, because 40 years from now, y'all going to be family too.
1: Mm-hmm.
3: And so to see what I told them on day one, they all said, you know, I was the first new cast member they met. I took them all to dinner on the very first night I met them. And I said, your only obligation is to do the best work you can and have a good time. My only obligation is to be to all of you what Glenn Turman, Mary Alice, Lou Myers, Debbie Allen, Diane Carroll, Patti LaBelle, Lena Horne, and all the other legends were to us.
1: Wow.
3: They wrapped their arms around us, and notwithstanding all of their success, they made us feel at home, and I think we all did.
1: Mm. What exactly did this new show have to get right for each of y'all to agree to want to do it again?
3: A contract and a check.
5: I see that emotion.
2: Because we have been hearing this for decades. We're doing a reboot.
5: But they had been dangling it in front of us for so long. You know, everyone kept saying, you know, we're going to bring it back. We're going to bring it back. And then you get to Mark 39, and someone says you're going to bring it back, and you say, that's There's no way. It's been 39 years.
2: We'll believe you.
5: Yeah, we'll believe it when we sign the contract. Mm-hmm. And also, as an actor, I think I was 19 when I started A Different World. Mm-hmm. Now I'm in my mid-50s with two babies. Mm-hmm. You never get to go back and play a character 39 years.
1: That's true. Mm-hmm. When y'all heard they were bringing it back, what was y'all first reaction to those?
5: We didn't believe it.
1: Okay.
5: Yeah, because like I said, everyone's been saying, mm-hmm. you should bring it back. And God bless Debbie Allen, had been trying to bring it back.
2: Mm-hmm. For
5: and
2: decades.
5: For decades she was trying to bring it back. And then Daryl was trying to bring it back.
1: Yep.
5: And everyone just kept saying no. Mm-hmm. So finally when they said they were bringing it back, we all kind of said, we'll believe it when we sign on the dotted line.
3: And look, if I'm going to be real transparent, one of the things that I was concerned about when they brought it back is they were bringing it back without Susan Fales Hill.
5: Yeah. Mm-hmm.
3: And Deb was there, but I didn't know Felicia Pryor. Mm. And I didn't know what it would be like. And she's done a fantastic job. You know, she was very open to all of us. We had a lot of input, as much input as we could, mm-hmm. over the characters and some of the arcs. And I wish there was a way that we could have done everything we wanted. But part of what this show, if there's anything this show is confined by, it's they only have 10 episodes. Mm-hmm. We had 25 episodes and 6 seasons. So that gives you a lot more runway to do more things and take your time to develop more. And some of the reactions have been, it's just over too fast.
5: Yeah. Mm-hmm. Yeah.
3: So that's why we need a season 2. So,
2: okay, would you extend it to an hour episode, or would you extend it to a 12 or 15, 30-minute arc?
3: An hour. I would do 10 episodes.
2: Do the episode longer.
5: Like that's what I think. You can keep 10. That give us an hour.
4: I was like, it's over already?
2: Yeah. Yeah.
1: Can you do that with that style of show, though? With like the live audience? Like, because it's more.
3: No, we don't have a live audience.
5: We're shooting single camera.
6: The only problem I would say with that is, and I agree, right, because I love watching it, that a lot of these young kids now, they watch things fast, right? Like, my daughter watches YouTube on times 2 speed, right?
5: I know. Right, you know? I have 2 daughters, and they have the attention spans of a tsetse fly because of this that they're doing all day. And then I was even told by someone, it was so disparaging, that they were encouraging writers to consider when you're creating that the audience is going to look at the screen and then back down to their phone. And so keep that in mind.
2: While they're watching TV.
5: Yes. So this is what even songs, we've become.
6: Even music, you know,
5: yes.
6: Back in the day, you would hear a 5-minute song.
5: Yes,
6: right? And you would rock out. You listen to old Michael Jackson, they got 7-minute songs.
5: Prince has a 5-minute outro.
6: And you know every last minute to the outro, but now songs are a minute and 45.
1: But then that's people sit around and watch podcasts for 2 hours.
5: So
1: you just don't know where
6: you're right.
4: I think if it's good, it can work. And that was the first thing I thought when I watched that first episode. And the credits came up. I thought I, like, skipped it on accident. So I went back. I'm like, oh, no, it didn't even feel like the 30 minutes. Like, it felt so fast. So,
2: and there are a lot of storylines in this new version. You have a lot of characters. Yeah.
6: Yes.
2: There are 10 of us.
3: Yeah, so the 4 OGs and then the 6 newbies and then all of the characters that fill in the university around them, and then our extended family with Glenn Turman.
5: Oh, the OGs Don came
3: Lewis,
5: back.
3: AJ Sanders,
2: Janelle
5: Brown.
2: Jada
5: came back. Charlie.
6: All right, we have more with the cast of A Different World. Jasmine Guy, Cree Summer, and Daryl Bell. When we come back, it's The Breakfast Club. Good morning.
7: The Breakfast Club.
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0: Envy, Jess Hilarious, Charlamagne Tha Guy. We are The Breakfast Club. Lauren LaRose is here as well. We're still kicking in with a cast of A Different World. It's on Netflix right now. Jasmine Guy, Cree Summer, and Daryl Bell. What are your thoughts on white students joining a black organization built by black people for black people but infiltrated by white people? What are your thoughts on, especially since you're an alpha?
1: Okay, so infiltrated carries with it context
0: a negative
1: that
0: connotation.
1: May not
0: okay.
1: always be true.
2: They colonized.
1: Yeah. And yes.
3: That's even worse.
1: And one of the things I can tell you, if you look at all the Divine Nine with all the white members on both sides, mm-hmm. one of the things you can say, if their goal was infiltration, they have failed miserably, mm-hmm. right? For those folks, everybody knows, for all of the interracial relationships, for those who are not of color that fit in our community, you know when it's authentic and when it's not. You can't pass the black card smell test if you ain't for real. If you go back, and this is where I was headed, when Dr. King was jailed and he was talking to the police, he said, y'all's interests are more aligned with us. Because they were talking about the fact, we're out here for equality and job. It's black, brown, and poor people. Where do you think y'all fit? And so most of the white folks that go to black schools, they go where they get the most money locally, and oftentimes that's an HBCU. It's mm-hmm. an economic decision. And if you look at that as a political coalition, there are so many more benefits. If black, brown, and poor people, which is more white folks than they like to think, voted along their own self-interest. Mm-hmm. And that's something you just don't see. So I have found every white sorority sister in a D9 organization and every white brother, they've been for real. Now, if you really want to know where all of these organizations have been challenged, which is a whole nother conversation, it's when a trans man wants to pledge or a trans woman wants to pledge.
2: We're getting too deep.
0: There we go.
1: That's what I, bro. That's what I told you. That's.
0: But if that was the case, which,
1: but that's.
0: But where do they pledge?
1: Those are real world conversations that all these organizations are dealing with today.
3: Oh, really?
1: Yes.
4: Yeah. Today.
1: Yes.
4: 100%.
0: I've never heard that one, but maybe.
1: I'm telling you, for real. That's real talk. And wait.
5: Can I interrupt you?
1: Yeah, please.
5: Do you remember there are other people on the panel?
1: You
5: okay.
1: Right,
5: thank you.
1: Your microphone right there.
5: Okay.
6: The nerve.
5: The inverse
6: gall.
5: Of not your allowing microphone. White people to join a frat or a sorority is, to me, perpetrating what was already done to us. Mm-hmm. And is that the same for the Lynx or Jack and Jill? If somebody is white, maybe that white person grew up with black people and wanted to be in Jack and Jill. And I've heard this argument, well, this was created for black people because we weren't allowed. So is the inverse of that, okay, we weren't allowed, so now y'all aren't allowed. And where is that? Why are we still talking in slave language? Mm. I'm a mulatto. My kid's an octoroon. But I'm not a slave anymore, and neither are we. And I don't like the adaptation of a colonization. When
6: some
5: that system is wrong. How we have been deprived and raised is wrong. So why are we perpetuating that very system?
2: And it does feel like there's for black people, there's more of a barrier of entry to get into their organizations. You know what I mean?
6: Correct.
2: Yes,
6: to
2: break
6: right.
2: into their societies. Mm-hmm. Like it's a tougher barrier of entry for us.
6: Sure.
2: If at all.
1: All that's real. But if you look at time, of all the things white folks want about black culture, is not to live in black neighborhoods and black spaces. Full stop. I grew up in all boys.
2: Not with us in them.
1: That's
6: no,
1: what
6: they come and they gentrify.
2: They gentrify.

0: gentrified. People are scared that they're going to come and gentrify the HBCU campuses.
1: And no, I think there's a greater fear of our institutions not being supported by us than white folks pushing us out.
2: Okay, there was a paper bag test to get into a black school.
1: Yes.
2: And school days was about that.
1: There's color that exists.
2: And where does the colorism come from?
1: Our folks, we are aggressively agreeing.
2: No, we're not. It comes from the slave plantation. And why are we perpetuating ideas that were wrong then and are wrong now? Who was in the big house? Who were the house?
0: The light skin.
2: Right. And why are we perpetuating that? When I did school days, I was shocked. I was like, this light skin, dark skin thing is a dated, I thought it was a dated thing.
3: I wish it wasn't.
0: Yeah.
4: So we took on their caste system, is what you said.
2: Yes. Yeah. And continue to.
3: Well, that's how they kept us there.
1: That's why we're celebrating the new, different world.
2: That's right. This conversation,
0: y'all go through in episodes like and different things.
5: I tell Charlamagne all the time, my dad is 84 years old, right? He looks at white people differently than we look at white people.
1: Yes.
5: He does not trust white people, right?
2: Right.
5: And the reason he doesn't trust
4: white people. Call them white people.
5: Yeah, he doesn't, but.
4: you know what he calls them.
1: Yeah.
2: I thought of three things.
5: Right. But the reason he doesn't is because my dad served in the military with other white people.
1: Yeah.
5: And he remembers them coming out the barracks and then going to a restaurant and they say, no, you can't eat here. You gotta stay outside.
2: That's right.
5: And he watched the people that he served with go in there and eat.
2: Yeah.
5: Same thing when they went to a water fountain. You know, there was a water fountain where he couldn't drink it back then.
1: Yes.
5: So he looks at white people differently. So for him, when he sees white people going into a HBCU or going into the Lynx or Jack and Jill or the Divine Nine, he looks at it as, you got your own.
2: Right.
1: Yeah.
5: This is ours. Let us have this.
2: Well, I understand that.
5: Mm-hmm.
2: And that's why we have Martha's Vineyard. Because our professional black people in the 20s and 30s had nowhere to go. They weren't allowed in summer camps or kids, you know, and they were educated and affluent and created their own resort, their own place to go. I understand that.
3: Well, the
2: I was just trying to talk about the lack of awareness of what we are doing to ourselves when we start acting like that, acting like them. That was my main point.
4: You're not wrong.
1: Yeah.
5: But these are the conversations that's needed, and this is why
4: this is what Different World
5: World is back.
4: That's right.
5: Premieres right now. It's out right now,
2: come
5: so you can definitely check your first episode.
4: But I want to tell y'all, too, make sure y'all pre-order Jasmine Guy's memoir, A Different Girl. Comes out February 9th, written by her daughter, Amani.
2: Yes,
4: what's up, Amani? Make sure y'all go pre-order that as well.
5: She'll be back before then, hopefully, right?
0: That's
5: right.
2: Absolutely, because Charlamagne got me my book deal.
5: That's right. So you'll be back before
2: that. He's my mentor.
3: Oh, I love it.
0: I love the title of the book, too.
5: Well, there you have it. It's Jasmine Guy, Daryl Bell, Cree Summer. Thank you for joining us.
2: Thank you
3: so
2: much.
3: Nice to meet you guys.
2: I love the breakfast.
3: Yeah,
5: it's the Breakfast Club. Good morning.

0: Envy, Jess Hilarious, Charlamagne Tha God.
1: What is the Breakfast Club?
2: You're a wild.
3: Danger.
4: You're a bit unpredictable.
5: What?
6: With gang gang.
7: Y'all came a long way.
6: With gang gang.
8: Ask the questions that need to be answered, okay?
9: This was a morning show, for God's sake.
10: I like this show.
11: Wake up. Now let's begin.

0: Hey!
1: Yo. Start it over. Let's do this right. It's Monday. Damn it. Here we go. Test your voice, Bogo.
0: Yo.
1: Jess Hilarious, Charlamagne Tha God.
0: Peace to the planet, it's Monday! How y'all feel out there? I feel blessed, black, and highly favored. Happy to be here. Another day to serve our beautiful listeners. Good morning.
1: Yes, it's wet out there this morning. What a nasty weekend. All across the East Coast. Parts of the South just rained out.
0: It's called a nor'easter, guys.
1: Yeah, nor'easter, flooding, trees down. It was nasty.
0: The crazy thing is, I've been in the house all weekend, so you don't, really see it. You see it on social media, you see it on the news, but boy, when you come out on a Monday morning, you're like, what the hell did I leave the house for?
1: Yeah,
0: why did I leave the house? I gotta get this from home.
1: It is disgusting out there.
0: And what the hell am I on the road for?
1: None of my kids' stuff got canceled over the weekend. My son still had a soccer game, my daughter still had dance. They didn't cancel anything. But the weather was disgusting.
0: They definitely canceled my daughter's. My daughter's had a football game. She cheerleads, so she had a football game. They definitely canceled that.
1: Nah, they didn't cancel his outside soccer. The only thing they canceled, they rehearsed for the my daughter's Nick City Dances. They canceled that rehearsal. But besides that, everything was still on. They were still dancing. Jackson still had soccer. But how was your weekend?
0: It was good. It was a great content weekend. You know what I'm saying? I mean, speaking of cancellations, like I was supposed to, be. It's the family. What's the parent college thing? Whatever.
1: Yes. But I didn't. Family night or family weekend.
0: Family weekend. But I didn't go do that at my daughter's school. But it was a great content weekend. I went to go see Forgotten Island on Friday.
1: How was that?
0: It was good. I enjoyed it. You know what I mean?
1: Okay.
0: It didn't make much money at the box office, but I enjoyed it. Then I binge watched All of a Different World.
1: How'd you enjoy
0: it? Netflix. Y'all should have rolled that out two at a time. Y'all should have did 5 weeks, two at a time, man. Okay. Because all I'm thinking now is like, damn, I want more.
1: Yes. It was.
0: You know what I'm saying?
1: It was. Did you watch it with the kids?
0: No. Oh. What? Hell no.
1: Oh, my goodness.
0: Watching that with no kids?
1: I that was the worst mistake I did. I watched it with my 13, my 12,
0: you thought it was
1: going
0: to be like the old one.
1: Yeah.
0: You didn't know all that sex was going to be popping off on there.
1: Oh, my goodness.
0: There's a lot of sex, boy. Yeah,
1: then I had to explain it, right? Because my kids are 13, 12.
0: I got to explain
1: why they went to college. Who's that? Why did the glasses flip up? I had to go through it.
0: Is sex part of the curriculum?
1: That's what I stopped.
0: Okay.
1: I said, stop right now. You guys got to leave the room.
0: There was a lot of sex going on.
1: Yes.
0: Okay. Women and men and men.
1: Yes.
0: Yeah, it was a lot.
1: It was a lot.
0: But it was great. I thought it was fantastic.
1: I thought it was dope too.
0: And I couldn't tell if it was fantastic because of the nostalgia of it all. Because, we grew up on different worlds. So when you see all of the little different Easter eggs and the callbacks to the original show, you're like, damn, that's so dope. So I don't know if I loved it because of that or if I just loved it because it's great or a combination of the two. Probably a combination of the two. I thought it was very, very well done. And I am emotionally invested in a lot of the characters. Like when you find yourself... Damn, I'm about to give it away.
1: Yeah, don't give it away.
0: I was just gonna say, when you find yourself rooting for certain things, like,
1: yes.
0: No, don't get with him. Yo, you should be with him. You know what I'm saying? When you start doing
1: I get what you're saying.
0: You into a show.
1: But I definitely thought it was gonna be like, Channel 4, Channel 7 back in the day. It was gonna be light. The kids could watch it.
0: No, not at all.
1: So check it out if you get a chance and just, mind your kids if you got your kids with you. And you know what I seen too over the weekend? I seen Unabomber.
0: The hell is that?
1: Unabomber's on Netflix. It's the guy that he was...
0: a documentary?
1: Yeah, it was a documentary.
0: About the Unabomber?
1: No, it was a movie. It was a movie about the Unabomber. But the dope thing about it, it talks about some of the things that we're going through now and the changes in the AI and how this one person didn't believe that technology was going to be good for humanity and anybody in technology, he was sending these bombs to kill him. Yeah, so
0: he might be on to something.
1: Yeah, and he was doing it for like 12, 15 years. He didn't get caught, so it was good, very good. Unabomber on Netflix. If you get a chance, definitely check it out. But let's get the show.
0: I enjoyed a lot of great content. A lot of great sports was on this weekend. WNBA playoffs started. NFL. It was a good weekend.
1: That's right. Well, like I said, let's get the show cracking. Keisha Lance Bottoms will be joining us this morning.
0: Yeah, she's running for governor of Georgia, ladies and gentlemen.
1: Yes, right. So we'll be kicking in with Keisha Lance Bottoms and also Deshaun and Byron Jackson. You know Deshaun Jackson, ex Philadelphia Eagles. He coaches Delaware State. He has a new documentary called Go Deep, the Deshaun Jackson Story. It's on Prime Video now. We'll talk to him as well. Let's get the show cracking. Today is Jeezy's birthday.
0: Hey!
1: What are we starting on? Put on? Okay. It's the Breakfast Club. Good morning. Get your ass on Front Page News is next. And get it off your chest. 800-585-1051. Let us know how your weekend was. It's the Breakfast Club. Good morning.

0: Morning, everybody. It's DJ Envy, Just Hilarious, Charlamagne Tha God. We are The Breakfast Club. Let's get in some front page news. Now, I start off with some scores. Some WNBA, of course, they're in the playoffs. Liberty beat the Lynx 91-75. The Aces beat the Fever 102-85. Dream beat the Mystics 92-77. And the Valkyries beat the Wings 104-80.
1: No surprises there except for the Liberty Lynx score. But I think that might be a bad matchup for the Lynx. That was kind of crazy.
0: Yeah, that was. Now, also in NFL.
2: Let's get it, Envy.
0: All right. Jaguars beat the Patriots. Commanders beat the Seahawks. Browns beat the Panthers. Bills beat the Chargers. 49ers beat the Cardinals. Raiders beat the Saints. The Giants, we beat the Titans. A win is a win. F y'all. Lions beat the Jets. Chiefs beat the Dolphins. The Colts beat the Texans. The Vikings beat the Buccaneers.
2: Slow this one down.
0: The Broncos beat the Rams. And the Ravens beat the Cowboys. 34-31.
2: It came close, but we won.
0: Now, they said that you were right behind Charlamagne this morning on the elevator, and he didn't hold the elevator for you.
2: No, he didn't. He saw me.
1: No,
2: black
1: I did not
2: eyes.
1: See
2: he
1: you.
2: Saw my husband, Mexican Flair, because I'm driving my husband truck this morning. Mm-hmm. And he tried it. He closed that button. He pressed the little close button on the elevator, just like Lauren did a year ago.
1: Oh, wow. That is not true.
2: Wow.
1: I was getting
2: true.
1: On the elevator, and I heard the car pull up, and I turned around, and I seen a car I never saw before, and I didn't even pay no more attention after that.
2: Mm-mm. Mm-mm. That's okay.
0: And tonight, in Monday Night Football, the Eagles take on the Bears at 8:15. What's up, Mimi?
3: Good morning, Envy, Jess, Charlamagne. How y'all doing this morning?
1: Good morning, Tamisha Brown from Howard University. What's happening?
2: You look good, girl.
3: There you go. Well, Front Page is sponsored by Morgan & Morgan, America's largest law firm. So we're going to start this morning with the Supreme Court. It is allowing the Trump administration to move forward with a new way of checking whether people are registered to vote, whether they are U.S. citizens. So states can now use a federal database called SAVE to check people on their voter rolls. The system uses immigration records and social security numbers to check someone's citizenship. And the Trump administration says this will help states find non-citizens who may be registered to vote. But critics say the system makes mistakes, and it has before, and would wrongly flag people who are U.S. citizens and legally available to vote. So some states, they may choose to use it, but legal experts warn that the states where the races are closest, officials would use the system to challenge or remove voters from those rolls, possibly before other states do. Let's listen to that.
4: I think the effect on the midterms, depending on the state, would hopefully be minimal, but you don't know. Because you don't know in certain states where the election could be close, whether they're going to target certain individuals to see if they should be removed from the rolls.
1: They're doing whatever they need to do in order to try to fix these elections, right?
3: Yeah.
1: The next 37 days are going to be absolutely insane.
0: Mm-hmm.
3: Yeah. I was going to say 36. The midterms, you know, it comes just 36 days ahead of that date in November. But the bigger impact of this, you know, may not just be the midterm. States could continue using this ahead of the 2028 presidential election, giving them more time to check millions of voters and potentially remove people that they believe are not eligible. So the bottom line here today is to check your voter registration before election day. And if you are a naturalized U.S. citizen, meaning you became a citizen after immigrating to this country, it is especially important to make sure your registration is active and your information is correct. So we'll keep following that. Meanwhile, the Trump administration is not backing down in its fight over press access. So over the weekend, CNN was supposed to travel with the president on Air Force One as part of the TV press pool. But the White House didn't allow CNN on the plane and gave its spot to another outlet. Now, Attorney General Todd Blanche is defending that decision, saying the president can decide who he wants to be able to fly on Air Force One whenever he wants. Let's listen.
5: Well, the president hasn't denied access. That's not the right way to describe it. This is what the president has said, is that he is sick and tired of certain media outlets just refusing to report accurate news. And really the unfortunate and sad thing here is that after years and years and years of one-sided media coverage of the president from certain outlets, the president finally said it's not fair to the American people that this is happening and did something about it. There's still obviously litigation going on, but the important thing, Martha, is to know that being in the White House is a privilege. It's not a right.
1: You said the president didn't deny anybody access and then just explained how the president denied people access.
0: Now, he denied. I don't know why they said he didn't deny. He denied. It's clear.
1: Yes.
3: Yeah, it's very, very clear. And so if we continue to remember, this is all coming days after a federal judge stepped in and ordered the White House to restore access for CNN, MS Now, and Politico. So, but what is important to note is that the judge's order only dealt with the White House grounds. It did not specifically cover Air Force One. So I suspect that we're going to see this move end up in court as well as this fight over access continues.
1: And also, accurate news can't be based off what the president thinks is accurate news, right? Like, who defines accurate news?
3: Yeah. Very true. 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Now, coming up at 7, a mysterious death tied to a funeral home is getting new attention this morning. We'll tell you who's involved and why the timing is getting so much attention.
0: All right. And everybody else, get it off your chest. 800-585-1051. If you need to vent, phone lines are wide open. Call us up. Let us know how your weekend was. It's The Breakfast Club. Good morning.
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11: Good morning, Jacksonville. I-95 southbound before Pecan Park Road. That accident has been moved off to the right shoulder. However, we have another crash that has the off-ramp closed on your East Beltway southbound. That's the off-ramp to Pulaski Road. Don't forget, we got those paving operations. Beach Boulevard, both eastbound and westbound between St. John's Bluff Road South and before Hodges Boulevard. See traffic troubles? Call the traffic tip line, 866-798-8477. From your traffic center, I'm Tanya Cummings.
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1: There were some thrillers in the NFL, including the Sunday night game. The Broncos rallied from a 16-0 halftime deficit to beat the Rams. And in the game in Rio, the Ravens got a 56-yard field goal from Tyler Loop as time expired to beat the Cowboys. 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And golf's President's Cup stays with the U.S., who rallied in singles matches to beat the international team. I'm Matt McCoy.
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3: Hello, who's this?
4: Oh, this is Kia.
3: Hey, Kia, where you calling from?
4: I'm calling from Georgia.
3: Good morning. Get it off your chest, mama.
4: Okay, one, I want to talk about first how hard, well, I haven't graduated college yet, but I have three sisters that did, and I'm so scared how I'm going to find a job after I graduate. I plan to go to law school and specialize in sports and entertainment law, but I'm just so scared on how this economy going, if I'm going to even find like a functioning job.
5: That's a good fear to have because you're not wrong.
4: Yeah. And hold on, I just want to say, Lauren, I've been emailing you, your assistant, your manager, I don't know, but I'm just trying
5: all the same
4: to,
5: person.
4: You know, huh?
6: No, it's not.
5: It's all the same person.
6: No, it's not. Go ahead, boo.
4: I don't know. I'm just trying to, you know, be an understudy and help you or be your little assistant or something for your pay. I'm just trying to get my resume up. I don't know. Give me a little chance.
6: I'm going to let her know what you said.
3: I'm going to check her email. And then definitely and look at internships. You
4: email,
3: about...
4: Instagram, everything.
3: All right. I'll let her know.
4: I'll send her my resume, all of it.
3: But if you want to be a sports agent, you should look into interning possibly one of those agencies and see if you can get on the ground up.
6: She said a sports agent. Yeah. I thought she said she went to law school.
3: No, yeah, but she wants to be a sports agent on one of those other things.
6: Okay.
5: You want to be an agent
4: I want to be a sports and entertainment lawyer.
3: A sports lawyer, yeah, lawyer.
4: My goal is to one day own a company where I have different lawyers working with me for civil and criminal sports entertainers. Yeah.
3: Okay.
6: Got you.
3: Well, have a good one, mama, and good luck. We'll tell Lauren.
4: Okay, y'all have a great day, too.
3: You too now. Hello, who's this?
7: Good morning.
6: Good morning.
3: What's your name, mama?
7: I'm Kaisha from Montclair. Good morning. Let me make sure this is on.
6: Yes,
7: y'all can hear me now.
3: We can hear you clearly. Montclair, New Jersey. Good morning. Get it off your chest, mama.
7: Yes. Good morning. Good morning, Charlamagne, Envy, and Jess. I've been trying to get through since last week. This has been on my chest so heavy.
5: Talk to us.
7: Mental health is so important. Everybody is hiding behind a smile. Everybody's hiding behind a mask. Everybody's hiding behind social media. And so many people is out here hurting.
5: That's right.
7: You know, and I just want to encourage somebody just recognize when you're not okay, you know? My profession was an educator, so I had to go to school and be okay for all my students, you know? And meanwhile, I was going through so much. So I just wanted to encourage somebody, you know, if recognize when you're not okay, you know? And I just wanted to thank Charlamagne, you know, for his book and his platform for mental health. You know, I'm excited because I'm going to be writing a book this year called Still Standing, you know, by God's grace. And I'm excited that it can help people all over the world.
5: Well, listen, you right there in Montclair, you know, on World Mental Health Day, which is October 10th, I do my 6th annual Mental Wealth Expo at the Joel and Diane Bloom Wellness and Event Center in Newark, New Jersey. And, you know, I bring together some of the best mental health professionals in the country. Like, you know, Debbie Bryan is going to be there and Dr. Jay Barnett, Dr. Rita Walker, Elliot Connie, Ayanna LaVon Zant. So pull up. It's a free event. It's open and free to all ages.
7: I love that. And guess what? This is going to be my birthday, October 15th. So I just wanted to give myself a shout out because I pour into everybody else. And now I'm a director at a senior living facility in Clifton. So I'm out here helping people while I'm just trying to,
3: that's what it
7: you
3: is,
7: know,
3: mama.
7: You know, I'm out here helping people as myself. And I want to give my my son a shout out. I'm a mother of a special needs adult, but he is the first person to graduate college from Montclair, and now he's an educator in Newark. Shout out to JFK High School in Newark. My son is a educator there now, so I just want to even, you know,
3: congrats, mama.
7: Encourage
3: congrats.
7: Special needs That's parents.
3: Amazing. Have an amazing birthday too.
5: What classes does he teach?
7: Thank you. He teaches. You know, it's all special needs school. It's all special needs high school in Newark, New Jersey, and so just for him to be able to understand what it's like and to give back, it is super, super dope. And you talking to somebody that my special needs son was shot in 2002-03, just sitting there on a step. Like all of these things, and then my daughter was shot innocently in Montclair, which is
5: Montclair.
3: Nice.
7: Exactly. She was just coming out of a gas station and people in a bullet caught her. I'm just sharing. I didn't share my personal story, but all of these things that I have been through and I'm still standing, still going through it. Yes. Both of my children are still here. And, you know, I just want to encourage anybody that's going through something. You got to recognize where you go. You know, they got AI now, all these pretty faces on social media and people really going through something.
5: That's right.
7: And absolutely. I don't want anybody to go through what I went through. I had a stroke a couple of years ago and stress is a silent killer.
5: Yes, it is.
7: So
5: yes,
7: I really got on here to encourage somebody. Please know when you're not okay. You know, pray, go to therapy, whatever you got to do. But recognize where you know. And I thank you, Charlamagne. When my book does come out, I want y'all to please help me support that because I want to help people all over the world.
5: Absolutely.
3: Well, thank you, Mama.
5: Listen, if you're in Newark on October 10th, pull up, man. Joelle and Diane Bloom.
7: I am, Charlamagne. I pulled up at your book sign and I stood in a long line to get your book.
5: Thank you
7: very
5: much.
7: The love is love.
3: Thank you, Mama.
7: Shout out to my grandson, Kylo. I'm a grandmother, too. Yes. Shout out to my grandson, Kylo, and my fiance, Christian.
3: All right, Mama.
6: Period. Thank you.
3: Get it off your chest. 800-585-1051. I was curious, too, to see what, because if the special needs, if he was a teacher, what he taught. So I was curious.
5: Yeah,
6: they still got different subjects. Yeah. Like English, science,
5: history. It makes sense. Yeah, it makes sense.
6: Yeah. You just get taught different ways.
3: Yeah. Well, get it off your chest. It's The Breakfast Club. Good morning.
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15: Good morning, Jacksonville. The off-ramp is closed on your East Beltway I-295. That is your southbound off-ramp to Pulaski Road. This is due to a crash in the area. Please use caution. You may want to choose a different route if you can. And that right shoulder is blocked due to a crash at 95 southbound just before Pecan Park Road. See traffic troubles? Call the traffic tip line 866-798-8477. From your traffic center, I'm Tanya Cummings.
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15: 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Bless up.
16: Taylor. 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
17: Not just me. 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
18: Hey, good morning, Breakfast Club.
19: Hello, good morning. What's your name?
18: Charlamagne Jess, good morning.
20: Peace, how are you?
18: This is Nicole Wallace from Caseyville, Illinois, and that's in the St. Louis area.
19: Okay.
21: Good morning.
19: Good morning.
18: Jess, this is your friend, Nikki Bakers, from Instagram.
21: Okay, what's up, Nikki Bakers?
18: So I'm calling this morning because my sister, Katie Odie, she just turned 50, and I wanted to give her a huge, huge shout out. Sis, I want you to know that I am very, very proud of you. Happy birthday. And I want to say that I am so happy that you didn't give up and that you took a chance on yourself for, you know, creating your publishing company, Phoenix Media and Books, and just keep trying, and you're going to persevere. And with all that said, Charlamagne.
20: Yes, ma'am.
18: It's been a little bit over 3 years since I sent my sister's book, Izzy's Almost Epic Day, to you, and I guess it's, you know, floating in the wind, so I want to send it to you again.
20: Please
18: because
20: do.
18: Because I really feel...
20: Because I didn't get it.
18: Well, I'm going to try again because I really feel that you'll like my sister's work. I feel like you'll like the book, the way she puts, you know, her stories together. And she does a lot on the local level, like, you know, with the literacy and things like that. But I really feel, you know, someone of your stature would want to reach back for her. I just have a good feeling. So I'm going to send the book again, and then I'll just keep calling in hopes that you'll get the book.
20: Yes, ma'am.
18: But if anyone out there, Breakfast Cup family, if you guys want to show some love to my sister, Katie Odie, her website is Phoenix, like the bird, Phoenix, media and books. You could purchase any one of the books that you see listed there. She's written some and she's published some for other authors. Or you can bless her Cash App. It's Katie Odie Writes. That's K-A-T-I-E, Odie, O-T-E-Y, Writes. And my last thing, as far as the production for The Breakfast Club, who can I contact to see if she can qualify to do an interview with you guys?
3: Well, hold on. We'll put you on hold with the producer. You hold on, okay? Hello, who's this?
14: Good morning.
3: What's up, brother? Get off your chest.
14: How y'all doing this morning?
3: I'm good, brother. You all right?
14: Man, I've been better, man. So what we found out, my cousin, man, he lost his wife, man. She's only 38 years old. She had a 14-year-old daughter and a 9-year-old son. Mm. And she went to the doctor for a torn aorta, which they say is like a, I can't even explain it right now. But yeah, she went to the doctor for a torn aorta. They did a triple bypass surgery, put on an ECMO machine, took her off the ECMO machine. Heart was still failed. Mm. We took her to a university hospital and with experts. They did everything they could, man. Just nothing helped. So,
15: I'm sorry.
14: Ended up losing her. Her name was DJ Jazzy E or Jasmine Weber. She was one of the brightest. I'm sorry for cousin. She was one of the brightest, one of the coldest, one of the realest that you can ever imagine. Her husband is one of the strongest men I can ever amount to. Like, he's like a Superman to me. He's a big brother to me, man. Mm-hmm. He's everything to me. Mm-hmm. Her son, her daughter, was amazing. They are amazing. She was amazing. You should have seen the hospital room. There was so many people there for her. And it was just, man, it was. I'm just hurt right now. And this is something I have to deal with. And I just want y'all to, you know, put your arms around. If you can, just put your arms around people, man. Tell the people you love them, you know.
15: Absolutely.
14: Gone tomorrow. And it was unexpected. It's like, so just love your people.
15: I'm so sorry, brother.
3: Definitely
22: for your
3: sending
22: loss,
3: you
22: healing energy, man.
3: Absolutely. 38 years old, heart attack.
15: Yeah.
3: Jesus. I'm so sorry, brother.
14: Her husband's name, okay, I don't want to, my husband's name was Tyler Weber. And he's amazing, man. He does jerky. He could do everything, man. He's just like her. It was just, oh my God. But yeah, I just wanted to send them positive energy and love and put her name out there so everybody else could send her love and her husband. Love,
22: yes, sir.
15: Y'all. Absolutely. Thank you.
22: Definitely send the healing energy, my brother.
14: I appreciate y'all. Love y'all.
3: All right, brother. Damn.
22: I knew I should have stayed home this morning.
15: Yeah,
22: I
15: just felt know.
3: It. This rain, it just feels nasty.
15: So
3: it just feels disgusting out.
22: I knew it.
15: Yeah.
22: I mean, damn.
3: Get it off your chest.
22: It's all morning.
3: 800.
22: You only been here 27 minutes.
3: 585-1051. If you need to vent, you can hit us up. Now, when we come back, we got the latest with Lauren. She's running a little late because of the rain.
22: Mm-hmm. I don't know if it's because of the rain. Everybody else here?
15: Charlotte, come on.
22: Y'all, because of the rain. She's the only one affected by the rain.
15: We
22: all got affected by the rain this
3: morning.
22: She'll
3: be in a second.
22: What y'all talking about?
3: There's a lot to discuss this morning. Of course, we got to discuss.
22: We here because of the rain.
3: We got to discuss the VMAs. We got to talk about some big numbers on Netflix over the weekend. A lot to discuss. So we'll get to that next. It's The Breakfast Club good morning.
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1: Double R with the factory rims. I got the 90, the years, the version, the bribe wasn't really a threat.
0: It's got to the point that I don't even care. I got jewels in a safe that I don't even wear.
1: Bro, I'd do it for some shoes and some clothes. You'll see what it'll do for a necklace. Right, sure, look like a spider. It's crawling a dollar on just her accessories.
0: Damn.
1: She made me want to go harder. I like her aura. I think I'm obsessed with her.
0: Damn.
1: Birthday.

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3: 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It's DJ Envy, Jess Hilarious, Charlamagne Tha God. We are The Breakfast Club. Let's get to the latest with Lauren.
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10: Good morning, y'all.
1: Saw you yesterday eating everything at that food fair.
10: I definitely was. Shout out to Wilmington, Delaware City Council. They did a black restaurant week, and it ended with a food tasting and a student cook-off. I ate so much food.
1: Damn.
10: Yeah, all black restaurants, too. Vegan peach cobbler yesterday.
3: How was it?
10: It was amazing. No. I swear to God, it was warm. It was like they served it to
1: Why
10: you warm.
1: Why would peach cobbler be vegan? It's peaches.
10: I think it's like certain like things that you put in it that you're not supposed to. Shout out to them. I'll get the name of all of the restaurants when we come back later on so I can shout them out. But yeah, I had so much food, all types of food, teas, everything, vegan ice cream. Yeah, and shout out to the students as well. They gave away money for groceries to students who won the cook-off.
12: Oh, that's fine.
10: It was amazing. And one of them went to my high school too, Howard High School of Technology.
1: Okay, now get to the ladies with your skinny fat ass.
10: Shut up.
3: Oh, wow.
10: You just be so mad that you'd be looking over, sitting over there looking around. All right, y'all. So let's get to it. Over the weekend, so I heard you guys talking about, being in the house this weekend. Jess, I know you had your shows.
12: Yes, ma'am.
10: But I was home this weekend with the family. We watched a lot of Different World, and we watched a lot of Tyler Perry's Why Did I Get Married again.
1: You did the same thing.
10: Yes. Yeah. I watched Why Did I Get Married again twice. Once with my mom, once with my grandmother. But officially, though, across Netflix, they hit really big numbers. So A Different World hit number one on Netflix over the weekend.
12: That's
10: the
12: sequel.
10: Yeah, so they are number one. They have the number one spot, number one in the U.S. on Netflix. Mm-hmm. I saw Miss Debbie Allen, who, she brought it back to us along with Miss Felicia Pride. Just say thank you for the fact that they were number one. It released on the 24th, so this is like only 4 days after it released.
1: They should have gave us 2 episodes a week for the next 5 weeks.
10: So that, because you binged it and you wanted more, right?
1: I binged it and I wanted more, and I was just thinking, it made me think, like, the binge model is cool, but it's actually not cool if you're a streaming platform. Because, the whole point of having these shows is to spread them out for 10 weeks.
3: Yeah, but you want to wait. But also, it's also for somebody that just wants to watch it all in one shot. I'd rather wait because I anticipate a certain time, a certain place. Like, I'd rather anticipate that.
10: What do you mean?
3: Like, I like to, next Tuesday at 9, it comes out.
1: I'd
3: rather and anticipate it coming and saying and talk about it. But now, you just watch the full season. Next week, I ain't talking about it no more.
12: Netflix, they don't do all of their shows like that. Some of them do. But I'm surprised that they did A Different World like that. I'm surprised.
1: Because it makes you have to create more content if you're at Netflix. If you're at Netflix, you got to do 20 of these shows.
10: Yeah. And honestly, we don't know anything. Remember that when the cast were here, they were talking about all they had were those 10 episodes. We don't know if there's another season.
3: Oh, they don't get another
10: season. 100%. 100%. And it made me think, like, did Netflix not know how well this first season would do? Because I feel like they should have rolled things out differently. I don't know, but
1: they had to know. Because of the fact that they bought it back, they had to know.
3: And they rolled it out great as far as press.
10: Yes.
3: They went to all 100%. The HBCUs. They did an amazing job telling everybody Different World was back.
10: It felt like homecoming season.
3: It did.
10: 100%.
1: Yeah, you can't tease Denise and not give me a season two. I thought the show was excellent, man. Like, it's 10-10. No, only note I have is all the sex. It was too much sex. Yeah. It was a lot of sex.
3: Yeah, I was telling them yesterday.
12: I'm only on the third episode.
3: See, I sat down and I watched it. I watched it with the kids. I was like, I brought the 13 and the 12 and the 10. And, it started off slow and, they were dancing and this, that, and the other. Then it just went curveball.
1: I got a daughter in college. I'm like, I don't want to see all this. That's y'all doing?
10: Well,
1: like, I don't want to see all this.
10: Listen, you know what I mean? College.
1: Find something else to do. Show me more class.
10: Okay. Not show me more class.
3: It wasn't that much sex in the original, right? Nowhere near that much sex at all. Hell no, right?
12: No. And then there was no sex scenes in A Different World. It was no sex scenes.
1: I know.
10: But it's a different time, y'all. It's a different time.
3: People still had sex back then.
10: Yes, but still, the way that you can show things, the way that you can talk about things is different.
3: Yeah, I'm with y'all. I had to cover my kids' eyes. I was confused.
10: Congratulations to them. And congratulations to the new cast, like the new people that came in. It's A Different World, because I see those characters sticking with people too, like people debating who's really dating who in real life, and like I've seen all of it just over the weekend. So yes, congratulations to them.
1: Yeah, by the end of the show, I was like, no, don't get with that person. Get with this person. You should be with this person. So I was like, okay, I'm emotionally invested.
10: Yeah, 100%. 100%. Now, another big win on Netflix over the weekend, Tyler Perry. So Tyler Perry's Why Did I Get Married Again landed at number one on Nielsen's U.S. streaming movie ranking. So they're the number one movie per Nielsen across Netflix, racking up to 908 million minutes of watch time during the week of September 7th through the 13th. And this is according to The Hollywood Reporter. Now, that is, Tyler Perry stuff always does well watch time wise. Mm-hmm. But I saw people trying to like critique the film, what they liked, what they didn't like. Did y'all see it?
12: I loved it.
1: I fell asleep, I started to watch it. You know, so funny. I woke up and I was like, "Damn, it's over already." My wife's like, "Boy, shut up! You asleep the whole time."
12: But it was good to me. Did you like it?
10: I watched it three times.
12: I thought, damn, three times.
10: Because my mom and my grandmother, we watched it separately. Like they didn't watch it together, and then I watched it by myself. But I thought it was honestly. I think for me, it was just seeing all the characters back together. Did miss Janet though?
12: Yeah, definitely. I love the extra layer.
3: You fell asleep.
1: I saw the beginning. I saw when Angie caught a. Called the boy sleeping with Mike's girlfriend.
12: But that was his ex-girlfriend. His Uncle Mike just took her. You know what I mean? And you know what? What I love about Tyler Perry, he's so funny. He listens to everything people say about him, and he puts it in the movie because, you know, it's this ongoing thing about how Tyler Perry's movies are predictable and that we've been saying that. He puts that in the movies. You know how Taraji P. Henson always talks about Shane trying to fall in love with nobody's unhealed son. He puts that in the movie. Yeah. You know, her going to therapy. And Tasha Smith looks so good.
10: Oh, yes.
12: Oh, looks so good.
10: Oh, yes.
12: Nice little fudge pop, I will say. So
1: I woke up when the fireworks was going off at then.
10: After the wedding, you got to go back and rewatch it.
1: Well, that was a wedding?
12: Stupid, yo.
1: Somebody got married?
3: Oh my God, yes.
12: Actually, Marcus and Angela's daughter got married to Taraji P. Henson's son. Her name is Rosalind.
3: You should give away everything. People haven't seen it yet. It just came out.
12: That's what the whole movie's about.
3: I didn't see it.
10: Well, anyway, it's a good watch.
1: Oh, that is true, because they were going to Italy or somewhere.
12: Yeah, they're going to Italy for the wedding.
1: Yeah, right.
10: Yeah, but yeah, so these films, TV shows took over Netflix on the weekend, so I wanted to show them some love. And speaking of Tasha Smith, she has Women Like Us. They begin filming now. It's an all-star dramedy. I saw that announced as well. I just love the fact that they all working and moving. Yeah. It's just so happening. Amidst people not having these jobs, they keeping each other employed. I love to see that.
1: And I wish that like after people finish watching Different World and it said recommendations, it would recommend The Breakfast Club's Different World interview with Jasmine Guy and Daryl Bell and Cree Summers.
10: That would make a lot of sense.
1: When you watch HBO, HBO promotes the podcast that accompany the show. So I just, you know.
12: Oh, wow.
1: Yeah.
12: That's what's up.
1: That's a good note, Netflix.
3: But they listen in the morning. So good morning. That's a great note, Netflix.
10: That interview made a lot of people feel warm, too. Like they were back on campus as well. Our interview with the Different World.
12: I just love Jasmine Guy. Like how alive and how vibrant she is. Mm-hmm. She looked like she is so fun.
3: Yes.
1: She is.
12: She seemed like she is someone fun to still hang out with.
1: She is. Go pre-order her memoir right now, A Different Girl, written by her daughter, Amani, who's also on A Different World as well.
10: Yes.
1: So go pre-order that. Yes. It comes out February 9th, courtesy of my book imprint, Black Privilege Publishing.
3: And that interview we did with them, I seen a lot of people talking about, actually, I seen it going viral, white students going to HBCUs and the reason why. So.
1: I think y'all misunderstood what Jasmine was saying in that conversation, though.
3: I did at first, too. I had to go back to it.
12: I loved your response, Lauren, to it. You know, I think that you did a good job of bringing it to the forefront. It's not like you were challenging what Jasmine was saying, I like the point that you brought up. You know what I mean?
10: So. I think people just always going to be touchy about that. We'll talk about it later.
3: This portion of the show is brought to you by LifeLock. 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All right, when we come back, we got front page news. It's The Breakfast Club. Good morning.
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0: Morning, everybody. It's DJ Envy, Jess Hilarious, Charlamagne Tha God. We are the Breakfast Club. Let's get in some front page news. Start with WNBA playoffs. Liberty beat the Lynx 91-75. 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
1: No surprises in none of those scores except for the Liberty Lynx game. I thought the Lynx was going to beat the Liberty, but that seemed like it's a bad matchup for the Lynx.
0: Now, also in football, the Jaguars beat the Patriots. Commanders beat the Seahawks. The Browns beat the Panthers. Bills beat the Chargers. 49ers beat the Cardinals. The Raiders beat the Saints. The Giants beat the Titans. A win is a win. 12-7. Let's go, Giants! The Jets lost to the Lions. The Chiefs beat the Dolphins. The Colts beat the Texans. The Vikings beat the Buccaneers. The Broncos beat the Rams. And what happened in the Cowboys-Ravens game? I didn't see it.
2: Oh, we won.
0: Oh, the Cowboys Ravens lost. Won. Yeah, Cowboys,
1: it was a great
2: Cowboys
1: game.
2: Did lose. Yeah.
0: Okay. Cowboys lost.
1: And you know who that game was for? That game was for the NFL. Okay. They just wanted to give Rio an exciting game. So it was completely staged.
0: No,
1: completely scripted. You know what I mean? You could
0: y'all
1: just
0: lost.
1: Tell. They wanted to give Rio de Janeiro a great game. You know that game was played in Brazil.
2: Yeah, duh.
0: Played in Brazil.
1: Yeah.
0: You guys lost.
2: Can't
1: if you're,
2: stage
1: if you're
2: something
1: from
2: like
1: Brazil
2: that.
1: And that was your first NFL game, you probably hooked. You probably like, I love this sport. Wow.
2: Yes, and I love the Ravens.
0: There you go. Yep. Now, in Monday Night Football, the Eagles take on the Bears at 8:15. What's up, Mimi?
3: Good morning, guys. Front page news is sponsored by Morgan & Morgan, America's largest injury law firm. So we start this hour in Detroit, where the vice president of a funeral home at the center of a disturbing mix-up has now been found dead.
1: Well.
3: So Joseph Hutchinson Jr., he is 65 years old. He was found inside a Detroit apartment just days after a family accused the funeral home of cremating their mother by mistake. You guys remember this story?
2: Yes.
0: Yep.
3: Yeah. So this is the family that showed up for their mother's viewing and discovered another woman was in the casket. Let's listen to the moment they reacted to finding out that news.
4: And I turned around and I looked at him. I said, "This is not my mama, sir." And he said, "I'm so sorry." He said, "Your mom must have been cremated when she first got here, because it was two ladies that was here that came in when your mom came in, and we must have cremated her." I said, "But how do you make a mistake like that?"
5: They said that they think the toe tag got wet and it fell off, and that's how her body got mixed up with somebody else's body.
0: So how the guy died? Did they say it was a gunshot wound, strangling? Was it?
1: First of all, I don't like how everybody rushed to make it seem like somebody in the family did something to him. You don't know what happened in this situation. For all we know, it could have been of natural causes, or he could have had, you know, a guilty conscience or something. We don't know what happened to this man.
0: That's what I was asking.
3: We don't know. Well, so just now, days later, Hutchinson is dead. Sources say, Envy, that he was found with a belt around his neck, but police say they do not suspect foul play. The medical examiner has not determined his official cause or manner of death. And there is no evidence at this point to say his death is connected to what happened at the funeral home. But the family is still trying to figure out what happened to their mother. The funeral home says they have her ashes, but the family wants DNA testing before they accept them, because they don't believe, or they don't really trust, that those are their mother's ashes. So right now there's still more questions than answers, like who was the woman in the casket, and you know, where are her mother's ashes, and how did the vice president of the funeral home die?
1: Yeah, so many you just don't know. Like, all of this could be just a strange coincidence. You don't know what that man had going on in his life outside of working at the funeral home. And if he if it was connected to the funeral home, hey man, he might have had a guilty conscience.
0: Yeah, he might have took his own life. We don't know.
3: We don't know. We don't know. But we will continue to follow that. And then there's another story this morning. Prosecutors in New York are reopening a sexual assault case involving seven former and current Cornell University fraternity members. So a former Cornell student says she was drugged and sexually assaulted by several men inside a fraternity home back in 2024. She reportedly called Cornell police, but no one was arrested and no one was criminally charged. Now, according to the woman's attorney, two of the seven students were expelled, but the attorney says that the others received lesser punishments, including suspensions, workshops. Some even just had to write essays. Now, nearly 2 years later, the woman, she filed a lawsuit against Cornell, the fraternity, and the seven men. And that information included in the lawsuit is now getting the attention of prosecutors. That includes a fraternity group chat that the district attorney says its office never received. But the woman's attorney says that she gave that information back to them back in 2024. And so the DA is now acknowledging that his office relied heavily on Cornell to do their own investigation and that the police did not do their own independent investigation at the time. And so Cornell says it takes sexual violence seriously and says the fraternity involved remains banned from the campus. But they're going to, the DA has reopened the case, and so they're going to do their own investigation now after in light of this new evidence, guys. So very interesting. And really quickly, I know we've been talking about this, more leaders are sounding the alarm about artificial intelligence, and Bill Gates, he is the latest to speak out. He says that it's becoming so powerful, and if it gets in the wrong hands, it could possibly cause a billion deaths. He said that we cannot rely on companies building this technology to police themselves, and he wants Congress and law enforcement involved with the rules to require AI companies to put safeguards in place. So this conversation is definitely continuing as we continue to get further and further into what AI could look like going forward.
6: And whose fault is all this? And whose fault is all this?
3: Whose fault is all of what? Just the AI kind
6: of
3: going rogue?
6: Out of control rogue? And just, you know, whose fault is all this?
3: Well, I think there's just a race to the finish. The U.S. doesn't want China to beat them. And so they're just trying to figure out who's going to be the one to, you know, really put their mark on AI. And so it's I think what we don't know is what's really happening behind the scenes. And so a lot of leaders are coming out and saying, hey, listen, I think we're moving too fast.
1: I do.
3: But we have the president who says, no, we're not.
1: I agree with Bill Gates when he, you know, because when the people building AI, you know, admit the technology can behave in ways they didn't intend, why should we, the public, trust those same companies, the police themselves?
7: Right.
1: You know, yeah. And it's almost impossible to improve the intelligence of AI and improve the safeguards at the same time, because you know, what evidence do we have that those safeguards will keep winning the race? We don't.
3: We don't. And it seems to me, I don't know if we can trust the federal government to put in the place of those safeguards if they're saying that they don't see anything wrong with what's happening.
1: Yeah, so. And then I'd be thinking some of these AI folks, they're just ringing the alarm because they want to make it impossible for anybody else to enter the AI space. Like, they want regulations to be so difficult that it closes the door on all other future competition. And so, like, they'll scream, it's the end of the world. You know, we're the only people you can trust is us. You know, we're the only ones can get you through this.
3: Very true. Well, a very interesting conversation to be had. I'm sure this is not the last of it. But that is your Front Page News. 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
7: Thank you, Mimi. And I just want to salute to everybody. I know this was a tough weekend for a lot. I know there's millions of people waking up with flooding, with power outages, storm damages. People have lost their homes. So I just want to salute to all those people up out there, especially throughout the East Coast, because I know that the storms have ravaged parts of Jersey and New York and Long Island and parts of the South as well. So I just want to salute to everybody getting up this morning. All right. Now, when we come back, we have Keisha Lance Bottoms joining us. She is running for governor of Georgia, and we're going to talk to her next. It's The Breakfast Club. Good morning.
8: The Breakfast Club.
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11: Morning, everybody. It's DJ Envy, just hilarious. Charlamagne Tha God. We are the Breakfast Club. Lon La Rosa's here as well. Also, our sister, Miss Angela Rye. And we got a special guest in the building. We have Miss Keisha Lance Bottoms. Welcome.
12: I am so happy to be here.
11: How are you feeling this morning?
12: I am feeling good. It's great to be here, as always.
13: Why Rick Jackson keep ducking these debates, man? What's up with that?
12: Well,
13: what are you scared of? What is he scared of, Ms. Bottoms?
12: He wants to hide behind his money. The one interaction that we did have, he was shaking in his boots. So he wants to spend his millions of dollars to protect his billions of dollars, and he won't face people. He won't face me on the stage and let people hear from him directly. Now running all sorts of ads, mailers. He's put almost $100 million up on TV alone, largest ad buy in the state's history.
14: So this is the last of six that he's avoided in terms of debates. And this last one, you're going to be able to deliver an address on affordability?
12: I will, because that is the number one issue across the state of Georgia, really across the country. It's not a hoax. Everywhere we go, people are talking about the cost of living. They're talking about housing, gas, they're talking about groceries, they're talking about the price of health care. You now, of course, have students saying they can't access the loans they need to complete school. And it is the energy is something that I've never felt before in my life in politics. There's a lot of anxiety, but there's also this quiet determination. People are like, I don't care what I'm seeing on TV, I'm still going to vote, and it's not going to deter me.
11: Why do you think a billionaire, Slick Rick, would want to run for governor in Georgia? Like for what reason? You're a billionaire. What do you think his reason is?
12: He says
11: and
12: that...
11: And I call him Slick Rick because she calls him Slick Rick.
12: Mm-hmm. Yeah, and someone said that's offensive to
14: it's
12: Slick
14: so offensive
12: Rick.
14: To Slick Rick.
12: So I'm so sorry, Slick Rick, but it
11: Rick
12: just,
11: Jackson, all right.
12: You know, I couldn't help it
11: yeah,
12: because he is Slick Rick. I mean, this guy has a long history of just not treating people fairly. He's been accused of human trafficking. He's paid a fine for that. He's paid a fine for Medicare fraud. He has, I mean, this guy is a long litany, but to answer your question on that, he's spending millions to protect his billions. This guy got a no-bid contract for almost $1 billion in the middle of COVID, and it has been extended each year. So when he says he wants to be Trump with a Southern tone, he wants to be Trump's favorite governor, he's pulling a page out of Trump's playbook. He needs to protect his money, and he's going to spend whatever he needs to do to try and do that. But I've said repeatedly, this guy may have the money, but we still have the power. In May in the primary, we outvoted Republicans by 150,000 votes, and he put in 100 million at that time. And what people need to understand, so goes Georgia, so goes the South. And so goes the South, goes the country. And it's not a purity test this year. I'm not a perfect candidate. Nobody is perfect. But who is going to fight on behalf of you and your community? And I've shown time and time again, I'm willing to do that.
13: When you talk about affordability, right? Like, what can a governor actually do about affordability as opposed to just telling people, I feel your pain?
12: Yeah, you're right. And I've given a lot of thought to that. So part of it has been looking at things that I know have been successful. When I was mayor of Atlanta, we created an affordable housing trust fund to help people with property taxes and to help give people down payment assistance and rent assistance, giving us flexibility. I want to do that statewide. But also I want to suspend or end, where local budgets can absorb it, the grocery tax. That sounds really simplistic, but it will go a long way. Everybody needs food daily. And also we tax diapers and feminine hygiene products in Georgia. I want to end that.
14: I think that's so important. I do want to ask you, you talked about being mayor. When you ran, everybody's like, mayor named Keisha. So now potentially governor named Keisha, but you also have city council experience. We're appointed by President Biden. So I've had federal experience as well. And of course, you're an attorney. So can you talk about how these experiences are going to shape your agenda as governor?
12: Yeah, and I also had an opportunity to serve as a judge, Angela. And for me, with each phase of my life has given me an opportunity really to bring all of me to that position. So, Angela, I know you know the story of my dad being incarcerated. And my dad struggled with addiction. So when I was a judge, it was an opportunity to see men who stood before me, not on based on their worst mistake, but what was the best possibility for them, offering them alternatives where appropriate. When I had an opportunity to serve as mayor of Atlanta and city council, I saw people like my mother who, you know, worked two jobs, struggling to make ends meet, and just sometimes needed somebody to stand in the gap so that me and my brother and my sister could be healthy and whole and seen after. And when I had an opportunity to serve in the White House, and you and I sat around the table many times there, being able to bring all of that into the White House so that when the president looked at me and said, Keisha, what do you think? I mean, I knew I was representing not just me, but the entire being of who I am in that moment. And that's the same thing I'm bringing to this race as governor. I'm a fifth generation Georgian. We can trace our roots to a plantation in Crawfordville, Georgia. So I know how far we have come. I know how far things can go backwards because we're seeing it play out nationally. And I know the possibilities. And I just want better. I want better for us as a state. I want better opportunities across the board.
13: At this point in your life, because you know, you hear your resume, is running for governor about ambition, service? Like, what are you trying to prove?
12: No, not at all. You know, I was living a nice, free life.
14: nice, free.
12: I was free. And after the presidential election, I really began to pray about, what am I called to do in this season? And for me, it was really uncomfortable because, I was doing things that free people do, traveling, and I wrote a book and produced a show and all these things that you can do when you're not in public service, but this is not a time for any of us to be comfortable. This is, I mean, we're fighting for our lives right now in this country. And I didn't want to sit back and say I didn't do everything that I could do in this moment.
11: All right, we have more with Keisha Lance Bottoms when we come back. She's running for governor of Georgia. It's The Breakfast Club. Good morning.

0: Envy, just hilarious. Charlamagne the guy. We are the Breakfast Club. Our sis Angela Rye is here as well. So is Lauren LaRosa. We're still kicking it with Keisha Lance Bottom. She's running for governor of Georgia. Lauren?
1: I remember when you were in office in Atlanta and you would have conversations about how you had to protect yourself a bit differently.
2: Yeah.
1: You're going to make history once you win, right? That protection will happen again. Are you ready to enter back into that? Is your family ready for that as well, too? I saw the confrontation as well outside of the you addressing Rick Jackson outside of the hotel, too. So it's kind of already starting, but.
3: Yeah, it is. Because and what I said to him, for those who hadn't seen that, I said.
4: I'll slap the shit out of you. Damn. Keisha.
3: Well, that's what I was thinking. I said, you know, I'm fair game, but stay away from my family because he's trying to distract people coming after my family. They've come after my kids. My kids are a lot older than when I served as mayor. And he has even clipped my time here the last time I was here. That's one of his commercials. You know, he manipulates the facts. He misleads.
5: That happens a couple times.
1: They got real bad.
5: Yeah, it's happened a bunch of times.
3: Yeah, so, you know, I mean, and so we'll see what he takes from today. But what I hope he takes from today is that people are showing up. And no matter how much you lie, no matter how much you try and spend your money to stop us, people are going to show up and vote. We showed it in the primary in May, and we're going to show it this November. Again, this guy's put $200 million of his own money up. Mm-hmm. And even with that, we are tied in this race.
6: Mm-hmm. You know, the other thing I think is so important is Georgia is the hotbed for voter intimidation.
3: That's right.
6: You know, they try to tell folks if they passed out water bottles in an election, they would be charged with, I think it was a misdemeanor. When you talk about him, Donald Trump calling and saying, find me some votes, Fannie Willis goes after him, and now she is, you know, before ethics committees at the state legislature. The FBI earlier this year raiding Fulton County for election records related back to that same election in 2020.
3: Still talking about 2020.
6: And your opponent is calling on Governor Kemp to bring the National Guard out for this election. Talk about how strategically you're working with the Black community and others who care about voter protection to navigate all that going into this election.
3: Yeah, and what's interesting with that is you all know when you call in the National Guard, that's in case of an emergency. Mm-hmm. So what is he projecting? So what we're telling people, first of all, voter registration ends October 5th. Early voting begins October 13th. We got to treat every single day of early voting as if it is election day because we don't know what disruptions are in store. And we're asking people, even just to be the ambassador for your household, if you're in Georgia, make sure everybody is still on the voting rolls because hundreds of thousands of people have been purged and they don't know it until they show up. You can do that going to our website, KeishaForGovernor.com/vote or check IWillVote.com. It'll give you a link. Making sure everybody is registered, making sure everybody votes. And then if you're not in Georgia, everybody knows somebody in Georgia. Everybody got a cousin, auntie, friend, somebody. And even if it's just sending them a text message saying, hey, did you check your status? Make sure you vote. And then I'll just add this. You think about 2018, Georgia, the difference between Stacey Abrams and Brian Kemp winning were 21 votes per precinct. 21 votes per precinct. So even if you call 5 people or text 10 people, think of the difference that turnout can make.
0: You know, when I hear I'll be like Trump with a southern tone or I'm going to be Trump's favorite governor, does that frustrate you when you see what Trump has done to America and what he continues to do? But you still see people saying, you know, voting for Rick Jackson or looking at Rick Jackson when he's telling you I'll be Trump with a southern tone. I'll be Trump's favorite governor. Does that frustrate you at all?
3: What frustrates me is when people don't believe him when he tells them who he is. Some people believe that it's just an act. Some people, I mean, didn't we go through this with Trump? That's what frustrates me. Mm-hmm. This man is telling you what he's going to do. Even when Trump came to Georgia last, he dressed like Trump. It looked like my kids on Easter. He on the same shade of blue, a red tie. Look at the picture. This guy wants to be Donald Trump. And he has told us that. He's not even hiding it. In this primary, he is now trying to run back to the middle. And he's particularly, you know, trying to pull on the heartstrings of people saying, I grew up in the projects and whatever he says his story is. And I'll leave that to other people to determine whether or not the truth of that story. And I'll leave that alone. But my point being, we just shouldn't be so easily swayed by somebody who is telling us he wants to mimic the behavior of a man who is wreaking havoc in this country.
2: I agree. You mentioned Stacey Abrams, right? Like, what have you learned? What did you learn from Stacey Abrams' campaign?
3: So not just Stacey's campaign, but looking at the last presidential race, all of them, we're taking all the data, and we're going to keep what worked well, and then we're going to improve on what didn't. What we know is you got to be on the ground knocking on doors and talking to people, and we've got to make sure that people in their respective communities are talking on our behalf. And this is not a slight to any one particular campaign. It's just what we know we need to do, that people have to feel a connection with the campaigns. And quite honestly, I can tell you, financially for us, with him having so much more money than we do, it is challenging because you got to pay people. Volunteers are great, but you need to be able to pay people. You want to have signs out. You want to have commercials up. You want to be able to do all these things. And I'll just put this plug in while I'm here. If you want to support, you can do it at KeishaForGovernor.com. It's real easy. Whether you're sending $5 or $100 or $1 million, it will go a long way.
2: Is Stacey assisting you or helping you?
3: Stacey and I chatted a few weeks ago. Mm-hmm. So we're trying to figure out, you know, the best way to make sure she's activated and engaged. I know that she's been talking a lot about turnout and helping encourage people to turn out and vote. And that's really important. Mm-hmm.
6: I'm curious to know if you've seen any real differences in folks who are in the rural part of Georgia or rural parts of Georgia versus folks who are in more urban areas about their top issues. Have you seen any real distinctions?
3: You know, Angela, what's really struck me is that the issues are the same. The starting point for the solutions are different. Mm. Everybody wants great access to health care. We've not expanded Medicaid in Georgia. So 300,000 people before the big, ugly bill didn't have health care. Everybody wants great schools. Everybody wants great jobs. Everybody wants their parents to be able to age with dignity. Everybody wants to be able to afford a home. Like, those themes are consistent. It's just, how do we get there? There are some communities in the state that we've gone into, and people have rightfully asked, what are you going to do for me? Y'all come in at election time. I don't hear from you again. Nothing about my life has changed. You go not through these communities, but into some communities. It looks like you walked into a time machine.
6: Yeah.
3: Because there's been no economic development. The young people are leaving first opportunity they get. And this is, again, a story. I know it's the story of Georgia. I would imagine it's happening across the country.
2: Absolutely.
0: All right, we have more with Keisha Lance Bottoms when we come back. She's running for governor of Georgia. It's The Breakfast Club. Good morning.

0: KNV, just hilarious. Charlamagne the guy. We are the Breakfast Club. Our sis Angela Rye is here as well. So is Lauren LaRosa. We're still kicking it with Keisha Lance Bottom. She's running for governor of Georgia. Charlamagne?
1: You know, you decided not to run as a second term mayor, right? Mm-hmm. So a lot of people say, what changed in you between walking away from City Hall and deciding you want this much bigger job?
2: Yeah, you know, I've said my kids were much younger when I was mayor. There was not one single reason. For me, I knew it was the best decision for my family and I at that time, and I was really proud of what I had delivered on behalf of the city. We had created the child savings account. We, for kindergartners, we had balanced the budget for years. We created affordable housing. We had done all these things that I was really proud of, but I knew for me and my family, it was best for me to step out at that time. I didn't even intend on going to the White House. I had turned down the president 3 times for a cabinet position.
0: What made you decide to do it? Because I know, you know, during when you were the mayor of Atlanta, I know they beat you up at certain things. They beat you up about coronavirus and they said the crime spike, but then they loved you because, you know, you shut down the jails for ICE. So what made you finally decide, you know what, I want to jump back into this political game?
2: Well, you know, again, it was for me, I'm a person of faith. It was about praying about what I needed to do in this season. And even when I left the mayor's office, I always said that was a comma, not a period, that I knew that I needed to step out at that moment. But I always said, you know, Georgia was going to would always be in my heart. And if I one day I may step back in. Mm-hmm. I just knew for that season. You got to think about it. You know, people who go to work every day, people make career decisions. They change jobs. I just did it publicly coming out of COVID. Like a moment for me, honestly, was realizing I never even saw my kids while the sun was still out when I was mayor.
1: Wow.
2: It wasn't until we were all home during the pandemic and I saw them one day and it was daylight and I'm like, I never see them.
1: Mm-hmm. That's insane.
0: Yeah.
2: Before the sun goes down. Wow. Like, and at that time, I had a high school senior, had one in middle school, I had 2 in elementary school. So I'd say, you know, the pandemic was a great.

0: my daddy. Mm-hmm. You know, I want to be healthy and whole. I want to be around for them. I want to be the best version of me that I can be for them and for everybody else.
1: Sorry for your loss, sir.
2: Yeah, definitely.
0: Yes. Oh, thank you. That was 1994. Mm-hmm. But as I approached that age, I was 24 when my dad died, which seemed at 55, that seemed kind of old to me.
1: Very young.
0: But when you get near an age that you lose a parent, if anybody's ever experienced that, you start thinking about it differently.
3: I'm curious.
2: I had to Google your age real quick because I'm like, I never thought about how old Keisha is.
3: She's looking.
2: I'm like, what? She was 20 when? Let me look that up real quick.
3: Okay. I'm curious because you're talking about the balance of winning a race and governing and then winning at life, winning with your family. How are you balancing that now with the, you know, a gubernatorial job is a lot bigger, a lot more territory
0: to cross
3: and to manage. So how will you win at both?
0: Well, as my husband often says to me, you better prioritize the kids because they're going to make life decisions for you one day. Mm-hmm. And he's like, that's why my rocking chair is going to face the window and you're going to face the wall.
1: Because
0: you're not prioritizing.
3: That's Carl.
1: That's funny.
0: But like I said, I've got a 24-year-old, 18-year-old, two 16-year-olds. So they're a very different phase in life. Very different than they were when I served as mayor.
3: Yeah, we want to make sure he don't have your rocking chair facing the wall either, though.
0: So I'm gonna face me a window, but part of that, you know, it is just about living life in balance. Whether you are running for governor, whether you're serving as mayor, whether you whatever your life is, it's about living it in balance. Something I did not do when I was mayor.
2: And see, I know you got a heart out, and I want to end on that. It's like you're mentally, emotionally, spiritually. Are you prepared to be governor of Georgia?
3: That's what I was coming.
0: I am more than prepared. And I'll tell you, Charlamagne, Tanya Miller, who's running for attorney general, said something. We were on a panel together, and she was very well-meaning, and it was a compliment. She's like, nobody is built to withstand $87 million worth of negative attacks. Mm. And I thought, am I supposed to be broken? But I'm not. Because I know I'm doing what I'm supposed to do. I wasn't broken when I was mayor. Did I self-reflect? Yes. But outwardly, you know, I'm more than prepared, more than able. And entering this race was a choice. I could have continued to press the easy button in the life post-serving as mayor, it's a choice to enter this. Mm-hmm. That's how important this race is to me. Mm-hmm. That's how important it should be to all of us.
1: Mm-hmm. Well, get out there and vote. Tell them how they can donate, if they need to donate or be a volunteer, all that.
0: KeishaForGovernor.com, KEISHA for Governor.com. Again, voter registration deadline is October 5th. Early voting begins October 13th through the 30th. Don't wait until the last minute. Turnout is going to be key to us winning up and down the ballot in Georgia. Whole ballot energy is what we are calling it. And I just appreciate you all, as always, for chatting with me, having me here, and just reminding people how important it is.
1: Well, thank you for joining us so much. Make sure you get out there and vote. Keisha Lansbottom for governor. Get out there and vote. And thank you for joining us again.
0: Thank you.
1: It's the Breakfast Club. Good morning.
3: Madonna fan base is very core.
1: Let's get to the
2: Keisha Lansbottoms, man.
1: Yes.
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3: Again.
2: Peace out, Cool Bay.
3: Hey, alrighty, so let's get into last night. The VMAs, we've been talking a little bit about the lead-in to them. And they went down last night in L.A. Now, first of all, it's supposed to be a live broadcast. It was hosted by Snoop Dogg. I thought I was tripping because at 7:30 Eastern Standard Time, I clicked on my YouTube TV to watch it, and they kept showing this like breakdown of all the greatest VMA moments and performances.
1: Now, let's start it. If you watched it on MTV Network, it started at 7:30, but if you watched

0: on, I think, after the game. It came on after the game.
1: Yeah, there was a delay. I was so confused, though. Yeah, there was a delay because of that dang football game.
2: What you mean because of the dang football game?
1: I was
2: that
1: annoyed.
2: That football game probably had 10 times the ratings of the MTV Awards.
1: I was busting my behind to get to be in one place to watch this show, and it was delayed. And we didn't know what was happening.
0: Now,
1: I got on Twitter.
0: When I went to the MTV network, I seen Madonna performing at 7:30. Then I went on 8 o'clock, and then I seen her again perform.
1: Yeah.
0: With all the light shooting out her vagina and stuff.
1: Yes. Okay, well, let's get into it. Remember that video?
3: Like right after the game.
1: So the VMAs went down. It was definitely a Madonna show. So Madonna kicked it off. She performed a couple of her songs. One of them she did with Sabrina Carpenter and Charlie XCX. Now, Madonna, she accepted Artist of the Year. She also accepted Best Dance Video.
2: Madonna won Artist of the Year?
0: She did.
2: I mean, listen, Madonna's an icon and everything, but if we're just talking about the past year, she's the Artist of the Year?
0: Yes. And, well, bro, she didn't even know what she was up there for. She was like, what is this?
1: That wasn't for Artist of the Year, though. Oh. So let me tell you everything that she won. So she won Artist of the Year. She won Best Collaboration for Bring Your Love with Sabrina Carpenter. She won Best Dance Video for Confessions 2, the film. That's the one with the lasers out the butt. Best Long Form Video for Confessions 2. Best Album, Best Cinematography, and Best Choreography. Now, when she came up to accept the Best Dance Video for Confessions, that's when she was very confused. Let's take a listen to Madonna on stage.
4: First of all, I just want to get this thing out of my ass. It's been in here all night. Anyways, now I can party in the park. I'm kind of unclear what this award is for. I guess it's for the short film. Confessions to the film. Okay. Well, I feel good surrounded by people who like to dance. Charlie and Troy. And you guys didn't get my joke, did you, about the laser up my ass? Did you get it? It was up here all night, and I took it out.
1: Yeah, right. People were confused.
2: Pretty much sums it up, guys.
3: Yep,
2: pretty much sums up tonight.
0: But I will say this, though. At 68 years old, she performed for about 5-6 minutes strong, and I was very impressed.
2: Mm-hmm. Yeah, that's why she didn't know where she was at later.
0: She was running back and forth, left and right. And I also love the fact that her fan base really loves her.
3: Exactly. I was this just
0: been
3: about to say that.
0: Our genre of music, they'd be like, he's too old, get him off stage. And the fact that she's still doing what she does.
2: That's not true. Our genre.
0: Which one?
2: Hip hop and R&B celebrate our artists.
1: There were some people.
2: Don't listen to the couple of digital D heads online who got something to say.
1: No. I saw some age conversations around.
0: Different World is amazing, but I don't think there could be a 68-year-old rapper to still have Rapper of the Year, Artist of the Year, Song of the Year. I don't think so. I don't think that would happen in our genre.
1: Right now, who would you put in that category? Like, who is even?
2: I mean, it's new for our genre.
1: Yeah.
0: Jay-Z comes out. Jay-Z's nowhere near 68. He comes out and does a show. And everybody, like, you're too old. Get off stage.
2: Yeah, but it still sells out, so who cares?
1: Yeah.
5: Who the hell said get off the stage?
1: I thought people were talking. They were amazed with the breath control and all that stuff with Jay-Z when he just did Yankee Stadium. I don't know. But
2: we just watched 3 sold-out shows at Yankee Stadium. In Paris, in London, L.A. coming up. Like, what are we talking about?
0: I love it. I feel like in Madonna, when I seen last night, the fact that she won 7 awards, she won Artist of the Year. The way they do for Madonna, I don't feel like we do for our hip-hop artists. When they get to a certain age, people count them out. Don't want to play their records on radio.
2: The first generation of hip-hop artists that we've seen still be really viable at this age.
0: Bro, what older artists put out a record that our station plays?
2: What do you mean?
0: Madonna will play. She'll put out a record in Z100. Her pop stations will play.
3: So you said your age. I was thinking about T.I. Yeah, I was thinking about that. But T.I.'s not 68, though.
0: No, he's not. I'm talking about your LL Cool J's, your Big Daddy Kane's.
3: All right, so you're talking about
0: KRS-One's.
3: Didn't LL Cool J just drop an album, like, last year or something?
2: The radio is not a reflection.
0: And nobody played it on radio. That's my point.
3: Yeah.
2: You're somebody. You're a DJ.
0: I do play it, but when I say...
2: What LL Cool J record
3: you play? He wants bigger...
0: Well, when LL came up here, a couple of years ago, we played his records.
1: Before we get out of here, speaking of our genres, so there were genre-specific categories. Best Pop, Teyana Taylor presented that. Best Hip Hop.
3: Period.
1: Cardi B and Kehlani, Safe, won that. I saw people upset that didn't actually make it into the broadcast. You have Bruno Mars. He won the R&B category. Best R&B.
3: As he should have.
1: There were people that were debating
0: Bruno Mars
1: that.
0: Is Bruno Mars an R&B artist or is he a pop artist?
1: I think you kind of squeeze into both.
3: We got to give Bruno that R&B, that soul, that, yeah, we got to give him that with his little Filipino ass, man. He be killing it.
1: In that category, you had...
3: since he came out.
1: You had Chris Brown in that category.
3: Boy,
1: for,
3: got soul.
1: You had David Timms. You had Justin Bieber, Kehlani, Mariah the Scientist.
2: So I would have gave it to Kehlani Folded for that category.
0: For R&B, yes.
2: Kehlani Folded.
0: Kehlani would have definitely got that.
3: I feel you. So wait, you said Bruno Mars won that?
0: Yes.
3: All right, yeah, but did y'all hear his last album?
2: People are like, but you're not giving context. These are for specific songs. So it says best R&B, and it's Bruno Mars, I Just Might, Chris Brown, It Depends, Dave and Tim, Grand Dance, Justin Bieber, Yukon. So Kehlani Folded, there's no question that should have been the song.
0: R&B artist, yes. Wow. R&B song of the year.
1: But look, people were debating it either way. They didn't think that he should have walked away because of that. But yeah. And best collaboration, I will say, Clips, that was the category that they were in. They did not take that home either. And I thought maybe we had a chance there. Best collaboration, like the video collaboration. So Madonna and Sabrina Carpenter won for Bring Your Love, but it was Clips, Kendrick Lamar, and Pusha T for Chains and Whips.
3: It was
1: French Montana and Max B were up also for Ever Since You Left Me. Tiana Taylor and Lucky Day were up for Hard Part as well too. But
3: there were some really, really dope ass nominees though. Mm-hmm. All of them songs are hitters.
2: Even for best hip hop, Drake should have won that. For Janice?
3: Who else is in it?
1: You know what? I thought Drake had a chance for best album. Madonna took that home for Confessions 2, but I thought Drake Iceman I think he was right there.
3: Who else
0: this
3: is in
0: this
3: category?
0: Was Madonna's show. This
1: who
0: was
1: else?
0: Madonna's show.
1: You had Olivia Dean, The Art of Loving. Mm-hmm. You had Olivia Rodrigo, You Seem Pretty Sad for a Girl, So in Love. Sabrina Carpenter, Man's Best Friend. Taylor Swift, The Life of a Showgirl. And then Madonna, I mentioned she took it home for Confessions 2.
0: That was Madonna's show.
2: Yeah,
0: last
2: there's definitely
0: night.
2: An old executive at MTV that made this the Madonna show.
0: Yes, this was a Madonna show. Show.
2: Even Artist of the Year. I'm like, how Madonna win Artist of the Year?
3: And then also, like you said, her fandom. Like,
1: it's Madonna. It's Madonna. Like, that's how they answer everything with her.
3: Taylor Swift. In that world, she's huge.
0: Yes, Taylor Swift won three awards. Yeah, they created an award for Taylor Swift.
3: Damn, they did?
1: He's talking about the Artist Director Honors.
3: We went over that last week, yo.
1: Yeah, she took that honor home, but she also won Best Director for and Video of the Year for The Fate of Aaliyah.
0: No, she directed 18 videos. All right. It was dope, though. But yeah, Madonna killed it. Regardless, Madonna, I was surprised.
1: She looked good. 70.
0: Yeah, almost 70. She was on that stage for 6 minutes running back and forth.
3: Yeah.
0: She was on a moving table. It was a lot. It was dope. Then she popped up in a bathroom and then she popped up on the side.
2: How freaky she going to be when she turns 69? Can you just imagine?
0: Mm-hmm. And she still got the light out in her butt. So.
3: Yeah, no, she better keep some rockets out of her ass.
2: She's
3: that's how they end up
2: now.
3: In the
2: doctor. When she turned 69?
1: She said there was a manager August that told 16. Her because her butt was hanging out in one of her earlier performances that her career was over. And I'm like, that manager had no idea.
0: No clue.
2: Boy, next summer going to be a hot grandma summer. She turned 69 on August 16th.
0: August 16th,
2: boy.
0: That's right.
2: God. All right.
0: Well,
2: damn,
0: congratulations to everybody that won an award. And congratulations to Madonna. I was very impressed watching her dance for 6 minutes, 68 years old, having the win that she has.
2: Man, get on Madonna this morning, bro.
1: She looked good last night.
3: Don't do that.
1: She was a little confused at one point.
3: You like older women
1: too,
3: Charlotte. Don't do that.
2: Oh, the black women.
3: Yeah, you're right. I mean, it's envy.
2: You're right.
0: I'm black, you idiots. All right, we're giving you a donkey too. You got to lighten your donkey?
2: Speaking of being horny, Melvin Haney Jr. or Harney Jr. Damn, this man's last name is Harney. Melvin Harney Jr. needs to come to the front of the congregation. We'd like to have a word with him, please.
0: All right, we'll get to it next. It's The Breakfast Club. Good morning.
6: The Breakfast Club. Your mornings will never be the same.
2: Life's messy. 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Good thing the 2026 Nissan Rogue was built and tested for moments real families actually have and room for whatever the day throws your way. 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
10: Okay, Charlamagne, who are you giving Donkey of the Day to today?
3: Well, Donkey of the Day for Monday, September 28th, goes to 56-year-old Melvin Harney Jr. of Indianapolis. Now, Melvin Harney Jr. is a registered sexually violent predator, okay, who already served 23 years in prison for sexual battery. He was released earlier this year, and he's a prime example of why I never say free such and such, okay? Because honestly, some of these folks y'all be yelling to free are exactly what they need to be, okay? See, Melvin did 23 years, and apparently that wasn't enough time for this brother to learn one of the most important lessons any grown human being can learn, and that lesson is you don't have to act on everything that turns you on, okay? Let's go to a digital reporter by the name of Jordan Leandra for the report, please.
11: A man in Indiana was just arrested for targeting the feet of government employees. This is Melvin Harney Jr. He was arrested for repeatedly targeting female state employees in downtown Indianapolis and trying to rub their feet. He followed them into elevators and parking garages and reportedly asked one woman where she gets her pedicures done.
3: Damn!
11: This sounds like a bit. It is not a bit. In one incident, he reached into a woman's shoe in an elevator, and when she tried to stop him, he claimed she was bleeding and that he had a cloth. In another, he grabbed a woman by the arm outside a government building before reaching down and touching her foot. Melvin is genuinely habitual. He is a serial predator.
3: Mm-mm-mm. How do you reach in somebody's shoe? Are you just reaching to a shoe? Listen, some of y'all are entirely too horny. Okay, that is the message on this fine Monday morning. Some of y'all act like being horny is an emergency that requires immediate action. Okay, you don't always have to break the little glass that says in case of arousal. Okay, I'm going to tell you what someone should have told Sean Combs and Melvin Harney. Control your horny. Okay, and don't tell me you can't, because I bet you controlled your horny in prison. Okay, you are accused of touching women's feet and ankles without their consent. In prison, they would have had you touching your own ankles. But I bet you knew how to control your horny in there, huh? Didn't you? Okay, imagine finally getting your freedom after more than 2 decades and throwing it away because you couldn't resist touching somebody's toes. Okay? And even if you got a foot fetish, you can't find a girlfriend. Okay, see, having a fetish isn't the problem. I don't kink shame, all right? There are millions of people walking around with all kinds of fetishes. People like feet, they like hands, they like hair, whatever you're into. But the overwhelming majority of people manage to enjoy those things without sexually violating strangers. Okay, that's called being an adult, all right? Being attracted to something doesn't just give you access to it. All right, that's the part some people don't understand. You can like feet, all right? That doesn't mean every foot you see belongs to you, though. All right, your sexual desires are your responsibility. And that's what this story is really about. Impulse control. Civilization requires impulse control, okay? Think about it. You're hungry all the time, but you don't just walk around grabbing food off strangers' plates, all right? You get angry. You don't go around just punching everybody who pisses you off. You see something expensive you want, you don't just walk out of the store with it. Why? Because being grown means understanding I want to and I'm allowed to are two completely different things, okay? Some of y'all treat being horny like it's temporary insanity and it can just give you the excuse to do whatever you want. All right. Do you know how insane you have to be doing all of this while you're wearing a GPS monitor? He was wearing a GPS monitor. Sir, you are literally walking around with the government tracking your location and you're allegedly committing crimes that require investigators to determine your location. Okay, police reportedly use GPS data as part of their investigation and you didn't care because you couldn't control your horny. All right. Now, according to reports, Melvin allegedly told investigators that he believed he needed additional treatment to control his sexual desires. This is why we have to stop calling prisons correctional facilities, because they ain't correcting nothing. Okay, 23 years prison did not rehabilitate this man. It just kept him away from potential victims, okay? And it's one thing to pay your debt to society, but paying the debt doesn't fix whatever caused you to run up the debt in the first place, okay? People who lack self-control disturb me. All right, Melvin, you were still in prison minus the bars, because freedom also means not being enslaved to every urge that enters your mind. All right, if anger controls you, if drugs control you, if gambling controls you, you're not free. And if your horny controls you to the point that you're willing to violate another human being and risk another 20-something years of your life, not only are you not free, you need to be locked away somewhere. Okay. All right. Being horny has never been a valid reason to lose your common sense. And it damn sure isn't a valid reason to violate somebody else's boundaries. Please give Melvin the horny Harney Jr. the sweet sounds and the Hamiltones, please.
0: Oh, now you are the donkey of the day. Ooh-hoo. You are the donkey of the day.
3: He looked like a pervert, too. Just look at him.
4: No, I do not think he looked like Kim.
12: Like who?
4: Just shine my life, baby. Girl, you know?
12: Don't know.
4: He looked like Bobby Shmurda. He looked like Lance Reddick.
12: That's the guy. Put the picture back up.
3: Lance Reddick. Who the hell is Lance Reddick?
4: That's the guy from The Wire, John Wick, the rest in peace. But that's what he looked like, Lance Reddick. Pull the picture back up, y'all.
12: Okay.
4: Here we go. Don't he look like Kim? Nah.
12: Oh yeah, he came up here before.
4: Loving you. Okay. And Bobby Shmurda.
3: We don't know what he look like. He just bald with an even skin tone. I don't think he look like him.
4: He don't look like no daggone predator either, though. He don't look like somebody that'll reach in your shoe.
3: Oh, he don't. Yes, he does.
12: He look no, like, he see his mouth closed like that.
3: Yes,
12: look like he did not just 8 feet.
3: Okay. All right.
12: Well, thank you for that donkey of the day. Now, when we come back, Deshaun and Byron Jackson. Deshaun Jackson and his brother Byron is going to be joining us. They have a new documentary called Go Deep, the Deshaun Jackson story. You know, Deshaun Jackson.
4: Why the hell would you scream and shout that like that?
3: He even had to yell it like
4: him
3: that.
4: And his brother got a documentary called
3: Jackson
4: Go Deep.
3: A wide
4: Go Deep.
3: He
4: like,
3: knows exactly what it meant. He had to do that.
4: Yeah. Why would you it set like it up it. Like that? Go oh, yes. Deep. Go deep.
3: Go deep.
12: I didn't say it
3: like
12: that.
3: Somebody trying to push it.
4: Jeez.
12: I said okay. It's called Go Deep.
3: Like it's a wide receiver. He has a new documentary coming out called Go Deep.
12: That's what I said.
3: No, yes. That's not how you
4: just
3: said it.
4: Regular,
3: said,
4: yo.
3: You said Go Deep.
4: Go Deep.
12: I didn't say that.
3: Yes, you did. Come like, on.
12: There's a new documentary.
3: That thing in you.
12: You know what? We'll get to it next. It's Breakfast Club. Good morning.
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0: Hey, what are we doing about Black Week this year?
2: It's happening October 7th through the 9th in L.A.
0: Oh, word? 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
3: Next. Hey, Elfie, what can I get for you?
4: Hey, Nora, just a nice latte, please. How was your weekend?
3: Not bad, thanks. Mainly working here. You?
4: Me? Well, I was battling gods in the afterlife realm, and after lunch, I fought mercenaries. Ooh, could I get oat milk with that latte, please?
3: Yeah, of course.
4: And then Sunday was mostly fighting supervillains. So a pretty chill weekend. Oh, and I'll grab an almond croissant, too.
3: Wait, what? That didn't actually happen, right?
4: It happens on PS5.
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16: Morning, everybody. It's DJ Envy, Jess Hilarious, Charlamagne Tha God. We are The Breakfast Club. Lauren LaRose is here as well. We got a special guest in the building. We got the brother Deshaun Jackson. Welcome, brother.
17: What's going on, Envy? How you doing?
18: Big
17: Estate
18: in the building.
16: And
18: don't
16: you brought
18: play
16: your brother.
18: Us.
17: Yeah, big bro in the building.
16: Byron Jackson, welcome, fellas. How y'all feeling?
19: Feeling great.
17: I'm blessed, man. I'm good to be here, man. Very excited. Got the documentary dropping tomorrow, man. Been running on this promotional run for it. And, 35 years and coming, man. We've been waiting on this moment. So just blessed to be here and, dudes doing some promotional for it.
16: Now, your brother Byron taped most of the footage.
17: Yeah.
18: All of it.
16: All of it?
19: Yeah, 95% of it.
16: 95%.
18: Oh, I couldn't tell what wasn't yours. It all seemed like
19: NFL
18: it was...
19: shots.
18: Oh, well, yeah, you inserted clips from, like, games. But other than that, it's all your footage, right?
19: Everything is
18: wrong. That is insane. 35 years. I don't even know how you just knew to let me just document every single moment. It's a lot of personal moments in there, too.
16: Very moments. How did you know, watching your brother grow up, that he was the one and he was that special to document that? How did you know?
19: First of all, I played and I got to the NFL and didn't really make it. So I took all that knowledge from the game and I said, I'm going to give it to my little brother, and came back around and started filming him do everything that I couldn't do. And I started training him also. And plus, I went to college. I was a film major, so always knew I wanted to fall back on television and film after my career ended. And I came back and I put the sound on and I just started filming everything and training them.
16: Now, in the film, you talk about your family being tough on you as coaching you.
17: Yeah.
16: How difficult was that? Because as fathers out there listening, we always get to that line, am I pushing my son too much? Am I doing it more for me and less for him? But this will pay off for him in the long run.
17: Yeah. I mean, I going back to when I was young, a young kid, and, you know, now that I have kids and, you know, I'm trying to emphasize the same things that my dad emphasized on me, I would say the biggest thing is when I was young, I was just a kid playing ball, you know, so my dad had this plan and, you know, he had a project and he was like, we got to do this and that. We got to jump through these hurdles. And here you got a young kid just like, man, I'm just wanting to play fun. I just want to play ball and have fun. I want to hang out with the homies. I want to hang with girls. Like, I just want to do regular things. And as you see in the documentary, like, he was mad when I didn't do it his way. And, you know, for a young kid, you know, that was pressure, you know. But I think now that I have kids, I wouldn't put the same pressure on my kids because, you know, like my brother, you know, that wasn't really his passion. And my dad was like, he wanted him to make it because he didn't make it. So he's like, all right, I'm going to get kids and I'm going to have my kids make it. So he was the first trial. It didn't really work out. And then I was the second one. But just going back, man, I think, you know, without him pushing me and being hard on me, I wouldn't have been in this space. So I'm glad he did it the way he did it. But now as I'm a father, I'm just looking at it a little different, you know.
18: Mm-hmm. The documentary does a really good job of showing how y'all lives changed as, like, your career changed from, like, high school to then college.
17: Yeah.
18: For a second about you realizing in the doc, because the whole documentary, you just so calm through everything. When you're upset, you're upset, but there's never a moment for you where, like, oh my God, you just walk through it. You get up, you go to practice.
17: Yeah.
18: What was it like as you were watching things change around you and all you were doing were just what you love to do, go play football?
17: Yeah, man. It took a lot of maturity. I think, you know, the biggest thing I would say is from an early standpoint, I really didn't know the ins and outs of, like, you know, what I was doing wrong, you know, because at the end of the day, I had to go through it. I tell people all the time, like, you know, in order to succeed, you got to go through failure, you know. So it was a lot of failures. It was a lot of doubt that, you know, people just were like, man, he too small. He ain't going to be able to make it in the NFL. And I feel like my parents and my support staff surrounded the right people around me that we didn't really care what the outside noise said. And, you know, every step of the way, it was like we were proving people wrong. Oh, you said we can't do this. That's one thing we checking off. You can't do this. That's another thing checking off. So it's just great to have that much raw footage. You know, my brother that, you know, him and, you know, Travis Clark, they filmed. And, like, every step of the way, I was able to go back and critique myself on workouts or events. And that's how we learned, you know, because back then it wasn't social media. We didn't have Instagram. It was none of that stuff. So I just feel like it prepared me for the future where I'm at today.
18: There was two parts of the doc, not to give too much away, but there's two parts where I'm like, your world changed because y'all are this really black, wholesome family, but like your neighborhood changes. So, you know, there's neighbors y'all got to deal with that are a lot different than y'all.
17: For sure.
18: You were having a conversation about the use of the N-word and how you do it and when you do it. And you playing around.
17: Yeah.
18: But as I'm watching it, I'm like, oh no, this is him being taught, like, you still a young black boy, no matter what, if you're playing football or not.
17: I didn't really have no filter. I think that's something that the world's going to be able to see too. Like, I was cocky as a little boy because I just knew what I wanted. Like, I was a little kid that just grew up and was just like, man, you know what? I want to make it to the NFL. Like, I saw my brother make it and he didn't quite make it. So I used to always tell him, like, man, you made it, but I'm going to make it. I'm going to be way bigger and better than you ever was. Mm-hmm. So I feel like a lot of, you know, kids or people growing up in society, I feel like they don't think it's possible to make it because they don't know anybody. They can't touch or rub elbows with somebody that's made it. And it's like, it's almost like a facade to be like, oh, it's impossible to make it. You know what I'm saying? But if you really envision and you dream and you stay dedicated and you work at anything you want, like, it's possible. So, you know, I would say be authentic to yourself. But at the end of the day, you got to know how to play the role. Because at the end of the day, as the documentary went on, when it's time for me to get drafted, I feel like my head coach at the time was my college head coach. He said some things to Andy Reid and to the Philadelphia Eagles that hurt my draft status, you know what I'm saying? So you'll see that in the documentary as well.
16: What did y'all think of your dad after that? Now looking at these videos and revisiting, I know your dad's not here, God rest the dead, but how does that, what were those feelings like rewatching it?
19: Yeah,
17: I would say he was a genius, man. Like, he, I know we see these LeVar Balls and all these other, you know, fathers is very influential. And my dad was ahead of his time. I think he was like, if he was still living, you would have for sure been hearing about it. Social media would have had clips. He was going. But it's crazy because I'm saying now all this, after all these years, it's about to come out. Like, he was a loose cannon, man. He did not bite his tongue. And it was F the world. Like, if anybody was going at his kids, man, it was like he wasn't going for it. And he protected us. So, I mean, it's an armor that, you know, instilled in us, like, a toughness. And, like, regardless of what people say about you, like, anything is possible. So, for me, it just made me feel like above everything. Like, man, you got somebody to believe in you that knows, regardless of what anybody else thinks of you, that you that guy. You know what I'm saying? So, it helped me through every step of the way. Because when you talk about playing ball, you got to compete at the highest level. You got the best of the best. And, like, every step of the way, I didn't care who you was. I'm going to compete like I'm the best.
18: But at one point in the doc, you guys kind of go into how it wasn't even difficult for you, but they were giving you some pressure because of your dad. Like, Andy Reid, there was a phone call that was made to you.
17: Yeah.
18: How do y'all navigate? Because you don't go into much of it after that.
17: Mm-hmm.
18: How awkward was that for y'all to navigate? Because your dad was such a big part of your career, your training group, your support group. Now you're working with, you know, you're just drafted.
17: I tell young kids now, because I'm in a head coaching role, I think you just got to be cautious and be careful what you put out, you know, the image you portray, because that's the reality of the perception. Like, whatever, like with social media now, like, you could be portraying to be a certain way that really might not even be the way you are. And at the end of the day, that's the perception of the world, you know. So I was posting, you know, pictures of my boys at the time, you know, got released from jail. He beat a murder case. And, you know, me, like, this is my boy I grew up with. I'm just taking a picture, put it on Instagram. I'm hanging out. We in the club. We doing certain things. And it's like the outside world doesn't understand that because they wasn't raised like that. They didn't grow up, you know, from that era. So for me, I just say, man, just be careful what you put out, because at the end of the day, once you post it and it's out there, now that's for the world to kind of think of you being a gangster or a hoodlum or, you know, doing certain things or being around killer, whatever the case may be. But like for me, I didn't turn my back on the hood. You know what I'm saying? Like, I feel like a lot of people made it and they turned their back. And at the end of the day, I just feel like that's why I was able to be blessed, because I got a big heart and I try to bring everybody along. Now, I could be a gift and a curse, because some of that stuff obviously, you know, caught up with me, and that was the reason why I think Philadelphia let me go. But at the end of the day, like, I feel like I lived my life and I did it my way and I had success doing it. So, you know, here we are.
16: All right, we got more with DeSean Jackson and his brother Byron Jackson and new documentary Go Deep. The DeSean Jackson story is out right now. It's The Breakfast Club. Good morning.

0: Morning, everybody. It's DJ Envy, Just Hilarious, Charlamagne Tha God. We are The Breakfast Club. Lauren LaRose is here as well. We're still kicking it with Deshaun and Byron Jackson. Their new documentary's out now. What's more difficult, being in the NFL, training in the NFL, or being a coach where you're training the next generation of NFL players?
1: Good question. I think they're both two different challenges. I think it's very similar. Being in the NFL, you got to, you know, watch what you do, watch what you say. You got to, you know, obtain this image. You got to be clean cut. You got to, you know, at any given time you could be fined, or it could say a contract detrimental and then take your guarantees. So, I mean, that was a challenge as well, too. But I think being a head coach is a different challenge because you, you know, have the grip of your hands in these young man's futures. And for me, I think the biggest thing I can say is I've done it and I've been to where a lot of these young guys want to go. And for me, it's like, why wouldn't you want to listen to a Deshaun Jackson? Why wouldn't you want to listen to a Michael Vick, a Deion Sanders that has been, you know, proven in the proof is in the pudding? But it is a challenge because this new era of you know, young kids, they just very entitled. They feel like they know it all. And it's a daily challenge. But the biggest thing I would say is a lot of information that I have, man, I'm just trying to give them the game and just, you know, inspire them and just motivate them, because it's hard out here for young black men. That being at an HBCU alone, Delaware State, the first color school for, you know, black students, is a lot of history there. You know what I'm saying? And I know when she first said Delaware State, you kind of moved past that. But, you know, we got
2: hating.
1: Pride. You know,
2: we got
1: pride.
0: I love all the HBCUs, and I support them all. I go back and forth all the time. I wear the Mike Vick jersey, even though he's on the other side of the bay. You know, I went to Hampton. I've been asking for your jersey and the helmet for like
1: a long time. I'm going to make sure.
0: Please, give me Delaware State. Put your number and your name on the back, because I would love to wear, because I support HBCUs. Because I went there and I seen the fact that, you know, they didn't get the camera time. They didn't get the TV time. They didn't get the equipment. They didn't get the rehab stuff. So if we can shine more light on it and get more and more people investing in the HBCUs, I'm with it.
2: I feel like culturally HBCUs are like the trendy thing now, and it was always like that. And then I also feel like with Del State, like when you signed on to be the coach, I feel like that was the first time where I really saw us be a part of like this culture conversation and like an entertainment and pop culture level. Mm-hmm. And that was a big deal for the school and a big deal for Delaware, honestly. I feel like that adds a lot more pressure onto the pressure you probably already feel, though, because everybody's like, well, what is he going to do? Is he going to resign? Is he?
1: Yeah, so it's everlasting. I mean, my first year, I went 8-4. I know when I came last time, we didn't have any games yet, but just talking about the buildup and me getting the opportunity to coach at Delaware State and coming into a scenario where they won two games in the past 2 years and lost 22 games. And then in my first year, we go 8-4, and we lose in the championship game. But, I mean, this year we got four games already under our belt. We 2-2. You know, hopefully we could go win that championship this year. But I think it's a constant battle, you know, and it is hard being at HBCU, the resources, you know, we're up against a lot of schools that don't have to deal with the things we have to deal with. Mm-hmm. So it ain't no excuses. We're going to do the best we can. But, you know, I can't predict that if I'm going to be here or I'm not. Like, you know what I'm saying? If an opportunity comes to present it, then, you know, I'm going to have to make that decision at that time. But, you know, whatever it is, I said, like, as long as Delaware State is in better condition than before I came to when I leave, you know, I've done something good.
0: What's the most difficult thing you have to deal with coaching at HBCU?
1: Man, what isn't? I mean, it's the funding. You know what I'm saying? I think it's the resources, the funding, not really being able to have, you know, a huge NIL collective deal where a lot of these kids make their decisions on how
0: money
1: much money
0: the
1: school
0: right.
1: can, you know, can provide for them. So I think that's a challenge. I mean, you know, housing is another challenge. You know, they just sold a big portion of, you know, housing that we have. So I think we're in a transitional phase where, you know, we're trying to implement a lot of things to help the future. But just right now, it's just tough. And, you know, I just feel like I got a head down, chin up mentality, and we just got to work. And, you know, hopefully the success brings the culture change.
2: Mm-hmm. What about the decision to add in the part of the documentary where your dad, like, gets sick and kind of like, you know, y'all lives change because he passes away? There's a lot of very moments. I don't know if I could have added. I was watching it like, dang, they're crying with y'all. What about the decision to add that stuff in?
3: Yeah, that was probably the hardest time in this documentary, filming him in the hospital and how he just dwindled so fast. It was like, sometimes I was like, man, I don't want to film this. But my dad was so supportive. I would go in the hospital. He's like, where's your camera? And so I would run back to the car and get it, because he was like, man, we've been working on this. Don't stop now.
2: Yeah.
3: So, yeah, that was hard. It was hard filming that. And I look back on that like, man, how did I even get through it? And the camera helped me get through it. Just like the camera brought me and my dad back together after we stopped speaking. Mm-hmm. It was kind of like a shield. So I didn't have to deal with him pulling the gun on me. I had to deal with that. The camera kind of was my way back in. And throughout him getting sick, the camera kind of helped me deal with a lot of emotions.
0: I was going to ask, how difficult was it for you? Because he passed away after your first year. Mm-hmm. So he was sick during your first year. How difficult was going to games and knowing that the reason that you're here is because your dad pushed you so hard.
1: Yeah, man, my dad, you know, my first year being in Philadelphia, I had a big old crib out in New Jersey, Morristown, and I just remember him coming out there, and you know, it was a point of time where, like, he wasn't waking up, he was just sleeping all day, like, he wouldn't get up and he wouldn't eat, and I'm like, man, what's up, Pops? Like, you know, and he was a diabetic, so he used to just blame it on his diabetes, and it was, like, a couple weeks where it was, like, consistent, and I was like, man, nah, you gotta go back home and get checked up. He's like, well, I'm gonna get checked up when I go back home, just go see my doctor, and I remember towards the end of the season, we was actually playing the Giants at the time, and you know, it was the playoff. I think it was like second round of playoffs, and it was his first time like he's ever been in a hospital like in all his years. And I didn't know about it until after the game. They waited to tell me that it was cancer until we lost in the NFC Championship to the Arizona Cardinals. And I remember coming back home, or right after that game, I was talking to him on the phone, and he had told me, and like I could just remember like breaking down, and when I came back, like I could just see like he deteriorated, like he lost weight, his eyes was real yellow, and you know, it was like stage 3 of pancreatic cancer. So I lost my backbone, you know, because that whole step of the way, you know, having my dad being, you know, that voice to say, man, like, you tripping, get in line, you know what I'm saying? Like, my dad was very inspirational, like he was fluent, man, and he didn't let me slip, you know what I'm saying? So to lose that after all those years in my first year, like, it was definitely hard. And I was lost for, you know, like, a few years after that, you know. And I feel like you never really going to replace, you know, that relationship we have.
0: I do have two other questions. I know you got to go. Who do you see as winning ticking it this year?
1: Come on, man. It's like the Giants.
0: I answered the Giants, man. We ain't got our quarterback. I'm just asking who you think going to take it.
1: Honestly, this year, man, I want to see Lamar Jackson get him one, man. You know, I really feel like this is year. Derrick Henry's playing out his world right now too. So I want Lamar Jackson to get him a ring, man, so they can get off my boy back a little bit.
0: And last question I do have, I don't know if you have another one, but they were saying that, you know, with you in Delaware State, you changed the locker room in Delaware State. You made it more of a tougher sport. Do you think football's getting soft?
1: I mean, football's played with helmets and shoulder pads on, so I feel like, you know, the rules and they changing how hard you can hit or what type of hits, you know, the physicality of it. But at the end of the day, man, yes, it's not a soft sport. Like, you know, if you want to go play a sport that's, you know, not physical, then it's a lot of sports you can find. But I don't want to say it's getting soft, because at the end of the day, then I'm going to fall in with what they're trying to make it. So, nah, man, it's still some hard-nosed, tough teams that's still out there, you know.
0: There you have it. Byron DeShawn Jackson, thank you. And keep documenting, brother.
2: And please bring a helmet for MV.
0: I want a jersey. I want to wear a jersey. I want a helmet to put up here. But
2: First of all, y'all got long sleeve jerseys?
1: No.
2: Because his arms is a little.
0: I'm doing my push-ups. Leave me alone.
2: Yeah. Get him a jacket or something.
0: DeShawn Jackson, Byron, thank you for joining us. It's The Breakfast Club. Good morning.
4: The Breakfast Club.
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1: Morning, everybody. We are The Breakfast Club. 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
2: Lauren becoming a straight fan. 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
1: to me. Top Dog Law.
4: All right, y'all. So over the weekend, Remy Ma celebrated the opening weekend of her EP, Why I Get Married.
3: Yo, I did not know Remy dropped the whole EP. I thought it was just that one record.
4: You didn't want to listen?
3: No, and then I saw, I heard one of them records, the first one on the album. That sounded so hard. I had to go listen to that.
1: I think Hit-Boy did that, right?
3: I don't remember.
1: One of them did
3: What's the name of it?
4: I was looking it up right now.
3: Like that?
4: Well, listen, her opening weekend for that EP just finalized, and she is now number one on Apple iTunes Hip Hop and Rap Albums.
2: Hey, Rem.
4: Yeah, now there's some other numbers here, too. She also placed top 10 overall in the U.S. Apple iTunes albums, as well. It's called Rem the Pen.
3: Rem the Pen. Boy, she's going crazy on that one.
4: Yeah, and then her video, because she dropped the video for the song Why I Get Married with Kiki Wyatt, that was trending number four on YouTube in the U.S. over the weekend. With nearly 1 million video views in under 48 hours.
3: And then Kiki went to jail.
4: Yes, that was so
3: That's all it takes. One video from Remy and now look at you.
4: I'm like, is this a part of the rollout? What is happening?
2: Kiki Wyatt, Ben ain't played them type of games. So whatever.
4: Ever.
2: You know what I mean? I used to watch her on every reality show she used to be on.
3: Listen to Rem the Pen one time. Now you want to wild out.
2: She's been like that, yo.
4: But Remy had her, she had a fan experience at like a listening event at a theater in Jersey. And while there, she was doing one of her songs from the project, and she kind of freestyled a bit. Let's take a listen to Remy.

0: Yo, yo.
1: Damn. 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
2: Get this out.

0: That was Sanye.
1: Drop on the clues, mom, with Sanye.
2: You know her. She be singing on Instagram.
3: Oh, Sanye. Yeah. You know Sanye. But Sanye, damn. She could have been in the back a little bit. Just turn it down.
4: Yes. I paid the rent. You paid. It's like.
1: That did seem like a deleted scene from Why Did I Get Married? Yes. I ain't gonna lie to you.
3: Because I wanted to hear what Remy was saying. Damn.
5: Yo, you could hear, but you could hear the pain in Remy's voice. That
2: no,
5: wasn't.
2: You could.
3: Like, you heard the pain in Sanye's voice,
1: Sanye,
3: too.
1: Sanye sounded more hurt than Remy.
2: Remy showed up to that Fan Experience event in a leather jacket. She did it with Daniel's Leathers, and it said Jezebel on the back. Mm-hmm. She also had an iced out Jezebel chain.
3: I saw that.
2: For those of you guys who don't get the reference, Papoose had dropped a, I guess, I don't know if it's a diss, a response, or how you word it, a song called Jezebel.
3: Or whatever.
2: A song called Jezebel, mm-hmm. Responding to, you know, some of the conversation that's been around him and Remy's situation.
5: Yep.
2: We haven't played it here, but we do have a snippet of it if we want to hear Jezebel so we can understand why she showed up in the outfit.

0: phone. We couldn't get.
1: Now let me tell y'all something.
2: I ain't gonna lie, I like the beat. That was the first time I ever heard that.
1: Well,
2: I like the beat.
1: Let me tell y'all something.
2: Jazzy.
1: Remy also dropped like this. It's like a mini documentary, like a visual that mm-hmm. goes with the EP. And again, going off and you feel her pain. That mini documentary she dropped had over 1 million views within like the first couple days that it dropped. Let's take a listen to a piece of that documentary as well.
3: He's a bitch. He's asking for f***ing half. He don't pick up my f***ing daughter. He don't even f***ing call her. She hasn't seen him in months. That nigga don't pay for shit. He still got my f***ing jury. Literally looked me in my face and told me I want half of everything when he was supposed to come and sign the papers. When I told him, he still ain't had nothing. No child support, no nothing. You have to stop letting people use you for emotion. That f***ing tried to weaponize it against me because I made him seem like he was God's gift to the f***ing earth. He's f***ing mad. It always has been. And I kept it a f***ing secret like everybody else keeps their f***ing husband's secret.
4: Yeah. She was talking to TT.
1: Sound it sounded like she was talking
4: like
1: to TT Torres.
4: Yeah, like
1: now, also in that documentary,
4: Yes,
1: also in that documentary, they just show old footage of like, you know, Remy and the, like rapping and people like co-signing Remy and her pen. And you know, that's been a conversation about, you know, does she write her own music and does she not? So, this Alimony EP seems like this is her getting everything out because mm-hmm. she does still have an album that is coming. And I think she wants to move on from this. But the people are streaming it. It's happening.
4: Yeah, I personally don't like all the back and forth between Remy and Pap. Like, I personally don't want to hear any of it because they were such a symbol of black love. You know what I mean? But then again, they're both artists, right? And artists are going to express themselves mm-hmm. through their music. I would rather them be talking about this stuff behind the scenes, but maybe it's way past that point.
5: But the sad thing about it, like you said, we know both Papoose and Remy, right? We've known them for a long time. They've been up here together. They've been up here apart. Mm-hmm. The problem is when you live, like when you dial so much into somebody's life because mm-hmm. of the shows, because of Love and Hip Hop, because of their own show, and they were relationship goals to a lot of people, right? So people yeah. love to see that. So when it doesn't work, people want to know why.
2: It's like,
5: what happened? Why didn't it work? Because we loved you so much. And then when people start talking and somebody says their side and somebody says that side, I mean, I would love to be out
2: like,
5: the group
2: who do you
5: chat.
2: Believe?
5: Like, I
2: like,
5: don't want to be in a group yeah. chat, but I understand why people are so tied into it, though.
4: I guess that's the point, mm-hmm. though. It's like what you just said. It's like if the smoke was clear and all of them were just having conversations about what happened,
1: mm-hmm. yeah.
4: that's mm-hmm. different. But they're in the midst of it right now.
5: Correct.
4: That's what makes it feel like, we shouldn't be watching this.
1: But you know, people are really dialed in. I saw Cardi repost that with Remy freestyling. It was like, yo, she's telling the truth. Like, women do make a lot of this stuff look easy, and it's tough, mm-hmm. you know, going through mm-hmm. these things. Like, there are a lot of people having conversations about just women, like, in dealing with the breakups or, like, the divorces.
4: Yeah.
1: It's hard. You got kids in the middle of it. Like, so I think, you know, but hopefully this brings Remy the closure that she needs in this situation, because it seems like, you know, they still got a lot to figure out.
5: You're right. But even as a DJ, right, you know Pap, you know Remy. You don't want to throw fuel to the fire, right? But this is Remy's single. So how do you not play a single because she's trying to promote and she got to make money to feed her daughter?
4: Or did you play Pap's record?
5: I didn't play anybody's record. I'm going to play both of their records, but I didn't play anybody's record.
1: And we should say, too, this is all being independently done.
4: you a piece of work.
1: You saw that.
4: Sonya, man. I need to hear Sonya. I need Sonya singing behind
1: project,
4: Envy.
1: Right? Remy, this is independent, right?
5: And Remy put this project together herself. This is her independent, real release. Mm-hmm. It's getting, you know, she did it on her own. And like I said, I've known Remy since I was a teenager. So how can I not support Remy?
1: We got some of Remy the Pen, too.
2: Man,
4: yeah. Play
2: Remy
4: that, man.
2: Kiki Riot, play that. What are you talking about? Why did I get married, man? Pay that, play that, play all that.
1: All right.
4: What about Jezebel, though?
2: Huh?
4: What about Jezebel?
2: Play that, too. She rocking it. 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She got the, man, play that. 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
4: Envy not going to do it.
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4: Nah, right, let's do it.
1: Just do a whole Remy my Papoose mix. 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
5: 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Today is Jeezy's birthday. Let's start off with
4: my guy Jeezy, man.
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2: Okay, I'm

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0: 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And that was Jalea Hemmings. She and her husband created Nourish and Bloom Market.
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7: Okay, Charlamagne, who are you giving Donkey of the Day to today?
1: Well, Donkey of the Day for Monday, September 28th, goes to 56-year-old Melvin Harney Jr. of Indianapolis. Now, Melvin Harney Jr. is a registered sexually violent predator, okay, who already served 23 years in prison for sexual battery. He was released earlier this year, and he's a prime example of why I never say free such and such, okay? Because honestly, some of these folks y'all be yelling to free are exactly what they need to be, okay? See, Melvin did 23 years, and apparently that wasn't enough time for this brother to learn one of the most important lessons any grown human being can learn, and that lesson is you don't have to act on everything that turns you on, okay? Let's go to a digital reporter by the name of Jordan Leandra for the report, please.
8: A man in Indiana was just arrested for targeting the feet of government employees.
9: This is Melvin Harney Jr. He was arrested for repeatedly targeting female state employees in downtown Indianapolis and trying to rub their feet.
8: He followed them into elevators and parking garages and reportedly asked one woman where she gets her pedicures done.
1: Damn.
8: This sounds like a bit. It is not a bit. In one incident, he reached into a woman's shoe in an elevator, and when she tried to stop him, he claimed she was bleeding and that he had a cloth. In another, he grabbed a woman by the arm outside a government building before reaching down and touching her foot. Melvin is genuinely habitual. He is a serial predator.
1: Oh, how do you reach in somebody's shoe? You're reaching to a shoe. Listen, some of y'all are entirely too horny. Okay, that is the message on this fine Monday morning. Some of y'all act like being horny is an emergency that requires immediate action. Okay, you don't always have to break the little glass that says in case of arousal. Okay, I'm going to tell you what someone should have told Sean Combs and Melvin Harney. Control your horny. Okay, and don't tell me you can't, because I bet you controlled your horny in prison. Okay, you are accused of touching women's feet and ankles without their consent. In prison, they would have had you touching your own ankles. But I bet you knew how to control your horny in there, huh? Didn't you? Okay, imagine finally getting your freedom after more than 2 decades and throwing it away because you couldn't resist touching somebody's toes. Okay, and even if you got a foot fetish, you can't find a girlfriend. Okay, see, having a fetish isn't the problem. I don't kink shame. All right, there are millions of people walking around with all kinds of fetishes. People like feet, they like hands, they like hair, whatever you're into. But the overwhelming majority of people manage to enjoy those things without sexually violating strangers. Okay, that's called being an adult. All right, being attracted to something doesn't just give you access to it. All right, that's the part some people don't understand. You can like feet, all right? That doesn't mean every foot you see belongs to you, though. All right, your sexual desires are your responsibility. And that's what this story is really about. Impulse control. Civilization requires impulse control, okay? Think about it. You're hungry all the time, but you don't just walk around grabbing food off strangers' plates, all right? You get angry. You don't go around just punching everybody who pisses you off. You see something expensive you want, you don't just walk out of the store with it. Why? Because being grown means understanding I want to and I'm allowed to are two completely different things, okay? Some of y'all treat being horny like it's temporary insanity and it can just give you the excuse to do whatever you want. All right. Do you know how insane you have to be doing all of this while you're wearing a GPS monitor? He was wearing a GPS monitor. Sir, you are literally walking around with the government tracking your location and you're allegedly committing crimes that require investigators to determine your location. Okay. Police reportedly used GPS data as part of their investigation and you didn't care because you couldn't control your horny. All right. Now, according to reports, Melvin allegedly told investigators that he believed he needed additional treatment to control his sexual desires. This is why we have to stop calling prisons correctional facilities, because they ain't correcting nothing. Okay, 23 years prison did not rehabilitate this man. It just kept him away from potential victims, okay? And it's one thing to pay your debt to society, but paying the debt doesn't fix whatever caused you to run up the debt in the first place, okay? People who lack self-control disturb me. All right, Melvin, you were still in prison minus the bars, because freedom also means not being enslaved to every urge that enters your mind. All right, if anger controls you, if drugs control you, if gambling controls you, you're not free. And if your horny controls you to the point that you're willing to violate another human being and risk another 20-something years of your life, not only are you not free, you need to be locked away somewhere. Okay. All right. Being horny has never been a valid reason to lose your common sense. And it damn sure isn't a valid reason to violate somebody else's boundaries. Please give Melvin the horny Harney Jr. the sweet sounds and the Hamiltones, please.
2: Oh, now you are the donkey of the day. Ooh-hoo. You are the donkey of the day.
1: He looked like a pervert, dude. Just look at him.
10: No, I do not think he looked like Kim.
11: Like who?
10: Just shine my life, baby. Girl, you know?
11: Don't know.
10: He looked like Bobby Shmurda. He looked like Lance Reddick.
11: That's the picture. Put the picture back there.
1: Lance Reddick. Who the hell is Lance Reddick?
10: That's the guy from The Wire, John Wick, the rest in peace. But that's what he looked like, Lance Reddick. Pull the picture back up, y'all.
11: Okay.
10: Here we go. Don't he look like Kim? Nah.
11: Oh yeah, he came up here before. Yeah,
10: loving you okay. And Bobby Shmurda.
1: We don't know what he look like. He just bald with an even skin tone. I don't think he look like him.
10: He don't look like no daggone predator either, though. He don't look like somebody that'll reach in your shoe.
1: Oh,
10: he don't.
1: Yes, he does.
11: He look no, like, he see his mouth closed like that. Look like he does. Just 8 feet.
1: Okay. All right. Does.
11: Well, thank you for that donkey of the day. All right. When we come back, we got the positive note and more. So don't move. It's the Breakfast Club. Good morning.

0: DJ Envy, Just Hilarious, Charlamagne Tha God. We are the Breakfast Club. Salute to Keisha Lance Bottoms for joining us this morning. She's running for governor of Georgia.
1: That's right. Salute to Keisha, man. If you want to support Keisha's campaign, then you need to go to, what is it, KeishaLanceBottoms.com? Oh, KeishaForGovernor.com.
0: Keisha, no.
1: Yeah, I'm sorry. KeishaForGovernor.com.
0: Yes, and also DeSean Jackson and his brother Byron. They got a new documentary, Go Deep, the DeSean Jackson story. It's on Prime Video. You can check that out, all right? When we come back, positive note, it's The Breakfast Club. Good morning. I

0: Morning, everybody. It's DJ Envy, Just Hilarious, Charlamagne Tha God. We are The Breakfast Club. Now it's time to get up out of here.
1: It is already?
0: Yeah.
1: Oh, well, salute to everybody who is RSVP'd to attend the 6th Annual Mental Wealth Expo. It is happening on October 10th at the Joelle and Diane Bloom Wellness and Event Center in Newark, New Jersey, okay? I bring together some of the best mental health therapists in the country. Dr. Jay Barnett is going to be there. Elliot Connie is going to be there. Dr. Rita Walker is going to be there. My good sister Debbie Brown is curating the whole event. Who else is going to be there? Kier Gaines is going to be there. Ayanla Von Zahn is going to be there. Just a whole host of folks, man. So go to mentalwealthexpo.com, RSVP to be there, and we'll see you on October 10th, World Mental Health Day, at the Joelle and Diane Bloom Wellness and Event Center in Newark, New Jersey. It is a completely free event. All you got to do is just go to mentalwealthexpo.com and RSVP to be there. That's it.
0: All right. Well, you got a positive note?
1: I do. And the positive note is simply this, man. After a certain age, you are no longer a product of your environment or how you were raised. It becomes a personal choice to keep living the way you do. Your past can explain a lot about you, but it stops being an excuse the moment you are old enough to choose differently. Have a great day.
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1: Yeah.
2: It's what y'all all been waiting for.
1: You're tapped in to Way Up with Angela Yee.
3: All right, it's Way Up with Angela Yee. How are we feeling today?
4: Fantastic.
3: Mr.
4: What's
3: Phenom?
4: Up, Yee?
3: What's up?
5: You're the chosen one.
3: The chosen one.
4: You're chosen. Absolutely.
3: I love that for you.
4: Thank you. Me too.
3: But how was your weekend? We're going to get all into that. But, you know, it was my mom's birthday.
4: Happy
3: Saturday.
4: Birthday.
3: Mm-hmm.
4: To moms.
3: It's Libra season.
4: Libra season. Okay.
3: Mm-hmm.
4: What are they about? Balance?
3: Yes. Libra scales. Balance. Yes. Okay. My mom is definitely very balanced.
4: Okay. Yeah.
3: I will say that. But crazy, crazy rain. You know, there was a shark spotted in New York City. Oh, no, was it in New Jersey?
4: Lying.
3: It was in New Jersey. For
4: in
3: real?
4: Jersey?
3: Yes, it was on the news. There's a little shark. I'm going to show you the video.
4: Okay, I saw someone kayaking in Brooklyn.
3: It was
4: crazy.
3: Wild out here. But anybody that's been going through it with the weather, y'all know, it's been, I don't know what's going on in the world right now. We do have a special guest joining us today. Will Trax is going to be here. You know him from Shine a Light on Him. And we're about to do just that. We're going to shine a light on somebody who's doing something great and somebody positive. And today's light that I want to shine is in remembrance of somebody who was really key and instrumental, who recently just transitioned, but had a great and amazing life. And we got to celebrate his life. And we'll do that when we come back.
4: Beautiful.
3: It's Way Up.
6: Yeah. Let's take him back.

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2: Turn your lights on.
1: Spreading love to those who are doing greatness.
2: Shine a light on them. Shine a light on them.
1: It's time to shine a light on them.
3: All right, it's Way Up with Angela Yee. I'm here with Doug Phenom.
4: Hey, what's up?
3: And we are going to shine a light. And we were sitting up here today talking about the Mighty Sparrow.
4: Yes.
3: That's who we are going to shine a light on. Now, he recently passed away in New York. And he was 91 years old, but he is a legend when it comes to calypso music. He was born in Grenada, raised in Trinidad. He died yesterday following a brief illness. He was surrounded by loved ones. And his family put out a statement. It is with great sadness that we announce the passing of Trinidad and Tobago's calypso icon, Slinger Francisco, known to the world as the Mighty Sparrow. He is considered one of the most influential figures in Caribbean music. His career was more than 70 years, and he was internationally known. And just in case you don't know calypso music, here's a little snippet. We did something that was more updated because the original song is from like the 1950s.
4: Yeah.
3: It's called Gene and Dinah.

0: And across the Caribbean, all of the leaders are celebrating him and celebrating his life and everything that he has done, and talking about how he left his genius and a legacy that will stand the test of time.
1: Yeah, I read that he got compared to James Brown because he moves around a lot when he was on stage, which was very new at the time. Mm-hmm. And a lot of the older guys gave him the nickname Little Sparrow because of that.
0: And that's how we know him, not just Sparrow, but like the Mighty Sparrow.
1: Right.
0: All right, so rest in peace to him, and we celebrate his legacy. Now, Thomas, who do you want to shine a light on?
2: Well, I'd like to shine a light on the Swatter Tigers football parents, specifically the Smurf parents.
0: Mm-hmm.
2: They're 5, 6, and 7 years old. I coach. It's volunteer work, and they've made my job a million times better and easier this season. I truly appreciate them.
0: Oh, that's so cute. I need to see some video of these kids.
2: Oh, there's plenty. It's funny. It's cute. It's exciting. It's everything.
0: Okay, it sounds like even though this is volunteer work, it gives you life.
2: Oh, absolutely. I didn't know. I needed it more than I thought I did. So it's worth every penny that I'm not getting.
0: And you know what? I want to say things like this also will bring good fortune your way.
2: Whatever comes after that, I'm all here for it.
0: Okay, how rewarding. Well, thank you so much for calling.
2: Yep, I appreciate your time. Thank you.
0: All right, take care. Well, that was Shine a Light, 800-292-5150, in case you couldn't get through. Let's start this Monday off with good news. How you feel about that?
1: Oh, I want that. Let's do it.
0: All right, let's talk about reconciliations, ooh, people getting back together when it comes to friendship and relationships, and a couple who got married after a long relationship. It's way up.
3: I said, listen.
4: Coming up next, Angela spills the yeety.
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1: They say it's truth in the rumors.
2: 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Angela's spilling that Yee tea.
1: Talk to him.
0: Yo, it's Way Up, and Doug Phenom is here with me.
3: You and the chosen one.
4: Yes, sir.
0: Let's get into some fun Yee tea stories.
4: Let's do it.
0: So Moneybagg Yo and Ari Fletcher are officially married.
4: Hey.
0: Now, the Shade Room did break the news. They talked to him on the red carpet, and here's what he said.
5: Rumor has it you a married man. Is that true, or is that just a rumor?
6: Yeah, but I don't want to talk about my personal life.
5: Okay, but you are married.
6: So, yeah.
0: Okay, well, congratulations to them. There was a lot of speculation, and they've been together for a while.
4: Long time.
0: Yeah. And as a matter of fact, Ari was on lip service a long time ago, and she even talked about what she wanted for her wedding.
7: I need the wedding to be like in the States, because I want it to be real big. I need everybody. Y'all got to come. I want like big ass ice sculptures. And
8: Oh my God.
7: I want it to be all white.
8: I need it to be weddings.
7: Winter Wonderland, like ice blue. And
9: all right, good. We're just giving him some tips so he knows when it's time. Okay. He can listen to this and be like, all right, I know what I got to do.
0: All right, now, there were reports that they got married in a traditional Muslim ceremony, but there have not been any details release. So we shall see when they talk about it publicly.
4: Congratulations to them. I love Moneybagg Yo's music. A Gangsta's Pain is one of my favorite albums. So
0: Okay, Gangsta.
4: Yeah.
0: Now Dwight Howard and Amy Luciani, it looks like they may have gotten back together. She responded to several Instagram comments about her marriage. One person told her marriage takes work and noted that she and Dwight Howard married after only 2 months, and she said, "Thank you. I'm still learning. I'm listening too." Another person said they should work through issues that could be fixed. And she said, "You are right. But shoot, I got to be accountable here. I invited them in my personal marital low moments when I posted that video in an emotional rage. Got to deal with the consequences of social media now." But her mother, Amy Luciani's mother, posted, "Found your way back to each other, chose forgiveness, and chose your marriage."
4: Getting married after 2 months is kind of crazy. But shout out to them. I'm rooting for them.
0: Right.
4: I'm going to be honest, like.
0: It is.
4: Yeah,
0: that's wild. But hey, you know, it is what it is.
4: Yeah.
0: All right. And Little Scrappy and Chaotic have agreed to also work on their friendship. You know, they had a very public falling out. They were besties for a while, doing shows together and everything. And here they are on the beat in Atlanta talking about, you know, Little Scrappy is saying that's his brother.
10: "I got real love for you, my. And if it don't go nowhere other than here, my, just know I with you the long way. Cause a lot of out here that don't be them, and they be fake as, and I can with the in them."
11: But why you had to say if nothing after this? So you basically, is this a makeup to break up?
0: I don't know, but it looks like they're falling out, and they said a lot of crazy things about each other.
4: Yeah, I mean, I'm all for black men settling their differences, man, and coming back and reconciling. So shout out to them for being the, you know, the bigger person in this.
0: All right. Well, that is your Yee tea. When we come back, we have About Last Night. I actually had a really active weekend. Like I said, it was my mom's birthday on Saturday. We had a little surprise party for her at my house.
4: Okay.
0: Also, yesterday we went to go see John Laster. That is my boy who's a comedian. He guest hosts up here on Thursdays. He's also the founder of Blap, but he was recording his special at the Comedy Cellar. So we'll talk about that as well. About Last Night is next.
12: Damn, Kyle.

0: secrets I know got you stressed. Will I take those to my death? Haven't decided just yet. Yeah. 40 was a shebang. All of my ops, they des. Please don't put me to the test. They trying to get back on the net. I'm trying to get back in the flesh.
1: So, about last night. Here's how it went down.
2: Yes, way up with Angela. Yes, me and Doug Phenom.
3: You and the chosen one.
2: How was your weekend?
4: Oh, it was fantastic. Recorded my podcast over the bridge with our boys Plus and Trust. Then we went to an after party over in Bed-Stuy. It was great.
2: Oh, you were in Bed-Stuy.
4: I was in Bed-Stuy.
2: Where?
4: Yeah, I don't know the exact location. I'm still learning the streets and everything, but like, yeah, okay. We went out there.
2: All right, well, I was actually also in Bed-Stuy this weekend.
4: Oh.
2: I live there. But my girl Keys, who does my makeup, it was her birthday. So Friday we had a little birthday party at Cup, and it was so much fun.
4: Okay.
2: We had a really good time. Shout out to DJ Roy Boy, who was there. But it was like friends and family, like everybody came out.
4: Okay.
2: And so I had a chance to see a lot of people I haven't seen in a while and also celebrate my friend. Then my mom's birthday was Saturday.
4: It's a lot of birthdays.
2: Yes. So Saturday morning, you know, we had a little surprise birthday party for her at my house, and she really was genuinely shocked. Like,
4: yeah.
2: When she came over and some of my family was there and some of her friends were there and childhood friends. It was maybe about 12 people, nothing crazy.
4: Okay.
2: It was also a nor'easter.
4: Yeah.
2: So I also was like, you know, so like my aunt couldn't make it because depending on where you were, the weather was really bad. Then yesterday I went to go see my boy John Laster at the Comedy Cellar filming his special. Navy over here on the boards, he came as well. It was raining pretty hard yesterday, too.
4: Yeah.
2: But it still was a great turnout. And when I tell you, John Laster is so funny. He's the founder of Blap, but he's also been a stand-up comedian. I've known him for a long time. He actually put me in the stand-up, like a story about me.
4: Yeah.
2: Because
4: was it good?
2: Well, he had to go to rehab. I had to do an intervention. It was bad. Like when he was talking about how bad it was when he used to drink and, you know, do the Bacardi 151 and how he knew it was like, okay, this is too far now.
4: He also talked about
2: partying with Diddy.
4: Partying with Diddy.
2: Yes.
4: Oh, now that's controversial.
2: Yeah, but you got to hear the joke because it's really funny. So I think as long as you can tell a story and it's, you know, you can tell any story if it has some great punchlines to it. But anyway, shout out to John Laster. Cannot wait to see or hear. It's a comedy album, so it's not video. It's just audio.
4: Got you.
2: But
4: okay.
2: It's really funny. All right, when we come back, tell us a secret. Maybe there's some secrets you want to tell us. You know what? Mm. Have you ever been to a party? Because a lot of people have been going. I've been to a party. I'm talking about a party.
4: Oh, a party party.
2: Like a wild party.
4: I've been to some wild parties.
2: Because I've been seeing all these people telling stories about parties they've gone to and swingers parties and things like that.
4: I ain't been to those
2: and,
4: parties, though.
2: See?
4: Yeah.
2: So, maybe you have, or maybe you've gone out and it's been like a wild time and you've never told anybody, like, I can't believe this went down. 800-292-5150. 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
3: 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We're talking about Angela Yee.
4: You're way up with Angela Yee.
2: Please believe that.
0: What's up? It's Way Up with Angela Yee. It's me and Doug Phenom. You
5: What's
0: ready for
5: good?
0: Some secrets?
5: I am. Absolutely.
0: One day you're going to tell yours up here, too.
5: You're going to say
0: it
5: something.
0: I see it in your eyes. 800-292-5150. You're anonymous. 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That's 800-292-5150.

0: 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Tell us a secret.
1: Ooh, baby, it's Tell Us a Secret. I'm here with Doug Phenom.
2: You and the Chosen
3: One. I'm ready for this.
1: You know, earlier we were talking about going to see John Lasseter. He was filming his comedy special at Comedy Cellar.
3: Yeah.
1: And he was telling us about the time that he partied accidentally with Diddy and Mike Tyson.
3: It wasn't an accident.
1: It was. He was, you got to hear him tell the story, but he was at a place they came. He was already in the VIP, and Puff was like, let him stay.
3: Yeah.
1: So it wasn't like I planned it.
3: Got you. Okay.
1: He did say, if a black Suburban pulls up and Diddy was in here and said, y'all want to come to a party, everybody would get in.
3: Yeah.
1: You would?
3: I mean, yeah, before all the controversy, probably, yeah.
1: All right. Well, anonymous caller, what's your secret?
4: So I have a secret about a C-list celebrity.
1: Okay.
4: We've seen him in a couple movies. He's not really that big, but he is in some movies that we've seen.
1: Mm-hmm.
4: But anyway, he's from my hometown. I was a server. So we ended up at a lifestyle, what they call a lifestyle party, which is a sex party.
1: Okay.
4: And we ended up doing a little thing.
1: Mm.
4: Afterwards, when he would have all these workshops and stuff or whatever, and I do, I'm new into stand-up comedy, trying to get my little stuff off the road, and he would have these parts and stuff, and I'm like, just trying to give me the part. And he was like, no, just audition for it. I was like, you ass.
1: I can't believe he wouldn't just give you the part.
4: Give it to me.
1: I said, I can't believe he wouldn't just give you the part.
4: I know. And I was like, just give it to me. It was like, you know, some kind of B-list movies or whatever. And I was like, just give it to me. He was like, no, audition like everybody else. I was like, well, I'm going to tell everybody that I was at a sex party.
1: Would you do it again?
4: Would I do him again?
1: Or then go to one of these parties and get a little wild again.
4: Yes, I would, but no, maybe one more time. One more time. Not often, because it was really wild.
3: What movie? Name a movie that he was in.
4: I can't. If I tell you what movie he was in, then we're gonna know exactly.
1: But you could tell us. Look, you could tell us off the air, though. Okay.
4: Okay.
1: All right. Well, thanks for calling.
4: You're welcome, Lord.
1: Hey, anonymous caller. What's up?
3: What's good?
5: What's good? What's good?
1: It's me and Doug Phenom. We want to hear your secret.
5: In July of this year, we was at a party in Miami, and come in the party, my teacher from one of my college classes was there making out with another classmate.
1: What? The teacher and a classmate?
3: That's an easy A.
5: I don't know what to say. Like, I want to say something, but I'm like, yo, this is wild.
1: Oh, my God. The classmate's not underage or nothing, though.
3: Right.
5: It's no, we're in college. Okay. We're 21. 21 up.
1: Did they see you?
5: They see me, I see them, I ain't say nothing.
1: Ooh, okay. That's wild.
5: I have our class tomorrow. It's going to be so awkward.
1: I'm not even going to say what I would do, but I would have an A.
3: Wait, she said her?
1: No, because you seen something that I'm sure that they want to keep under wraps.
3: Yeah.
1: And I know the secret.
5: It's either going to be an A or no.
3: Exactly.
1: I would walk over there and give a wink and be like, how was your weekend?
5: I know that's right.
1: Well, thank you for calling. No judgment. You ain't do nothing.
5: Thank you. Y'all have a good day.
1: You too. All right. Well, that was Tell Us a Secret, 800-292-5150, just in case you couldn't get through. And when we come back, we have your Yeti. SNL over the weekend, Jalen Brunson was the guest.
3: Right.
1: And there was a very funny sketch on there that we're going to talk about. And we'll tell you what else he had to say on SNL. But when I tell you, this had us in here cackling. Okay? It's way up.

FaceTime, got a to throw. 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Yeah, got this drink in my cup. Got a young feeling so throw.

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4: It's a beautiful day. That's right, but heating up. Meteorologist Mike Prangley, and this is what we call First Coast fall at its finest, right? We had record lows over the weekend into the 50s, and today back up to 90 degrees. Still looks dry out there with plenty of sunshine and a little more humid. Now, as we head into the forecast tonight, low temperatures closer to 70 degrees, and then by tomorrow, highs back up near 90, and with the sea breeze moving in, we'll pop an afternoon shower or storm. Have a wonderful day.
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1: Hey,
2: now back. 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
1: Yo, she about to blow the lid up off this pot.
2: Let's get it.
1: Oh, yeah. Angela's spilling that Yee tea.
2: Come and get the tea.
0: All right, it's Way Up with Angela Yee. I'm here with Doug Phenom.
3: You and the chosen one.
4: What's up?
0: And let's get into this Yee tea.
4: Let's do it.
0: So Jasmine Guy posted on social media a picture and said, "The internet can be brutal to women as we grow older. It asks us to celebrate life while criticizing every sign that we've lived it. Growing older brings change, and I won't pretend every change is easy. But beauty, style, and joy don't have an expiration date. Let's spend less time judging ourselves and each other and more time loving each other, making memories, and living the life we're here to live."
4: Yeah, they're doing too much. I mean, Jasmine Guy is a legend, especially when it comes to A Different World sequel. So give her grace.
0: Yeah, I mean, she's 64 years old.
4: She looks
0: great. You know, she was on that show back in 1987, and she does. Yeah. And she's also, I don't know if you've ever met her.
4: No.
0: But she is so sweet and amazing.
4: Yeah, she looks like she got a great personality.
0: Right. And so, and listen, the truth is that people are doing so much to try to look younger. Did you watch the VMAs?
4: A little bit of it.
0: I was like, wait, how old is Madonna?
4: She's close to 70.
0: She's had a lot. But I always can also appreciate people who are like, I'm just going to age the way that I'm meant to.
4: And she was out of the limelight for so long. So I guess I understand people's reaction. You know, if you're not on in front of the cameras as much, but I don't think it's deserving.
0: It also makes you not want to be, because it's like, dang, I can't do anything. And the thing is, you get criticized if you do work and you get criticized if you don't.
4: Yes.
0: So
4: exactly. You can't win.
0: But shout out to Jasmine Guy.
4: Absolutely.
0: All right, Jalen Brunson was on SNL and he hosted the season 52 premiere.
4: Yeah.
0: So did a great job. You know, he's getting into his acting bag, by the way.
4: I like it.
0: Now, one sketch that we love was on this episode where there's a support group for men who have significant others who went to the Usher and Chris Brown concert.
4: It's a real thing.
0: And I guess got pulled up on stage. So he's part of that support group, and here he is.
5: I'm Philip, and my girl was brought on stage at the Chris Brown and Usher tour. I bought tickets for my girl and her friends. She gets home, and I say, "How was it?" She says, "Fine." And she goes and takes a bubble bath with her Theragun. Next morning, I open TikTok. I see my girl strapped to a pole, spinning like shawarma. When I spent $1,200 on that meet and greet, I never expected her to actually greet his meat.
0: Greet his meat.
4: Spinning
0: it's hilarious. Now, during his monologue, he talked about how he had like a pretty good summer and all of those things. And do we have more from... Yes, here is some more of Jalen Brunson's monologue at SNL.
5: And I would say the most satisfying part of winning the title is thinking about all the people who doubted me along the way. And tonight, I finally get some closure. I invited one of my biggest doubters here to apologize to my face, Stephen A. Smith.
6: I am man enough to admit that I was wrong, and I did not think that you were the answer, nor did I believe that you could deliver the team's first championship since 1973 when I was only 5 years old.
0: Kenan Thompson.
4: Kenan is amazing.
0: Yeah, so that was good. So shout out to them for a great first episode for the season.
4: Yeah, that was great. I mean, SNL, I feel like it's been shaky sometime, but they started off well.
0: Sure has.
4: They also did a High School Musical parody that Jalen was on for. I thought that was pretty cool.
0: And I know he's enjoying this because you can see he's really like wanting to move into that space.
4: Right. Yeah.
0: All right. Well, that is your Yee tea. When we come back, Under the Radar, these are the stories that are not necessarily in the headlines. They are flying under the radar, but you need to know about them. It's Way Up.

0: 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Spinach. Spinach.
1: Check the news. I got news.
2: Dishing the news that relates to you. These stories are flying under the radar.
3: All right, it's Way Up with Angela Yee. I'm here with Doug Phenom. How you feeling?
4: Feeling good.
3: Man, listen, were you hit with the storm? Did you have any issues? There was a nor'easter.
4: No. I mean, my train was delayed getting up here, but that's about it.
3: Well, listen, there was a shark that was seen swimming in New Jersey over the weekend. But fortunately, that shark was actually a harmless one. It didn't have sharp teeth. It was in Surf City on Saturday. There's video that ABC News has. If you want to see a video of this shark just swimming around, a woman says, "Is that a little shark?" And then she said, "Oh my God, he's coming this way."
4: I don't believe in harmless sharks, okay?
3: Well, this one doesn't have sharp teeth, so I guess it can't really do much to you. But the shark reportedly swam up to the resident's home. And yeah, there was 4 feet of water.
4: They were at the front door?
3: Like... Hungry? I don't know.
4: Very, nah.
3: All right, now, this is an interesting one. So Tau Robotics now has these robots that can actually clean your home. So they're testing them. The only way you can actually get to use one is you have to get on the waiting list. They're still in that phase. It's invite only right now.
4: Okay.
3: This is in San Francisco.
4: Of course.
3: The robots have trained human operators that control them remotely in real time. They use cameras on the top of the robot's head and wrists, and they do household chores like vacuuming, wiping down the counter, tidying up, taking out the trash, just really standard things. And the company uses the video footage from these cleaning jobs to help train AI models so the robots can operate completely on their own at some point.
4: You lost me when you said they were remote access. I don't want nobody cleaning my home, seeing inside my home, having access to my home when I'm not there. So you lost me.
3: Well, you can be there.
4: Yeah, but how long does it take?
3: Because somebody is going to still be in your home cleaning if you hire somebody to clean.
4: That's okay. That's true. You got me there.
3: So it costs $30 an hour. So, you know, sometimes for some people, they're like, okay, that's inexpensive. And the reason why they have these cameras now is they're hoping to get to the point where nobody has to watch. So it's still, that's why it's still invite only in the training phases. The robot's microphones are permanently disabled, so you can't hear or record audio inside of the home. And then they said certain areas right now are off limits unless you explicitly give them permission to go into like the bathroom or the bedroom and things like that.
4: I don't know, man. I've seen iRobot. We all know how that is. Would you do it?
3: I don't know. First of all, I clean my house on my own a lot. I have a housekeeper that comes like every 6 weeks.
4: Okay.
3: But I actually like her. So I want to, you know, so I like her. She's cool. Like.
4: So she's not getting replaced?
3: No, I would not like to replace her.
4: Okay.
3: So no, I wouldn't.
4: Okay.
3: And yeah, so shout out to my girl. But anyway, we do have the Way Up mix for you at the top of the hour. Plus, we got Will Trax coming on the show. Now, he's the one that does the Shine a Light on Him. And so he's going to talk about how that song even came about. And he's done a lot of songs that you've heard, you know, about your foot game and everything and, you know, your shoes. And he's going to talk about just how these moments organically happen for him. All right. It's Way Up.
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2: Please believe that.
0: What's up? 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It's me and Doug Phenom.
5: What's up, Yee?
0: And we got the Way Up mix for you at the top of the hour. Plus, we got Will Track shining a light on him. He's going to be joining us today. That is his song. You know, we play it every single morning when we shine a light on somebody doing something positive. And today we shine a light on him. It's Way Up.

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2: Good afternoon, everyone. It is warming up out there. High temperatures today are topping out in the upper 80s to near 90 degrees. We also have a little bit more humidity out there, and you will notice the increase in humidity as we go through the rest of the work week. That means it will feel more like summer here over the coming days, with highs in the upper 80s, but feeling like the lower 90s. And we're dry today, but rain chances do come back just a bit for the rest of the week. With your most accurate forecast, I'm First Coast News meteorologist Lee Southwick.
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0: She want the tea.
1: Oh, she came with receipts. It's time to spill that yee tea.
2: Yo, it's Way Up with Angela Yee. It's me and Doug Phenom.
3: You are the chosen one.
2: All right, let's get into this yee tea. So Ray J is letting people know that he is still having some issues with his heart and his liver. He's still effed up, but he did say that he hasn't followed up on his condition, but Brandy is vowing to take care of him. Now, she posted in the comments, "You're fine, bro. I'm going to continue to help take care of you."
3: Man, I hope Ray J gets the help he needs, man. We love you, Ray. Love you, Ray.
2: Yeah, you know, I love me some Ray J.
3: Yeah.
2: All right, now, Jacquees was reportedly arrested, and that was for DUI and battery, allegedly. They are saying that this happened on Sunday night. He was being held in the Broward County Jail. According to NBC 6 in Miami, he was charged with DUI, battery of an officer, firefighter, or EMT, and resisting arrest without violence.
3: He got enough money to hire a driver. And he was just on DDG's hit-a-thon. They just made a hit with K-Camp.
2: So he's still there. So at some point today, he is going to have a bond hearing. So we'll see from his side what happened. But we don't know all the details. All right, Rod Wave. He is teasing a stadium tour with NBA YoungBoy.
3: Cool.
2: Now he posted a YB and Rod Wave tour. Just take my bank account. That's what academics wrote. And so we'll see if this is going to end up happening.
3: No, that'd be great. They have similar styles. I think they work well together.
2: And they have very passionate fan bases as well.
3: Yeah, for sure.
2: All right. Now, Remy Ma, her Alimony EP is number one on iTunes for hip hop rap album.
3: Nice.
2: Also number two for Why I Get Married for songs. It's the number seven on iTunes hip hop rap charts for Crying a Wraith. So a lot of the songs now are trending. She was trending all weekend. She posted that she had 625,000 views on YouTube alone.
3: Wow. Okay.
2: Just after putting out the video for Why I Get Married, and was trending on YouTube as well. And 3 million views on Instagram, 12 million views for the Why I Get Married Alimony post.
3: Remy knows how to monetize, man. Shout out to her.
2: Listen, one thing is for certain. If you go through some things, put it into music.
3: Yeah, I'm listening.
2: Yeah, a lot of people are listening. And a lot of people also probably feel like after a relationship is over, you know, there's so much drama that comes along with it. I can imagine that people are getting emotional as well.
3: And from two prominent writers, I mean, we're definitely going to hear it in the music. Pat, where's the mixtape, man? Come on.
2: That's your response?
3: Yeah.
2: All right, well, she did say there's an album on the way as well. So this was an EP. All right, Chris Rock's new movie, Misty Green, he's talking about it. And he told Variety at the New York Film Festival, "Most people don't make it, quote unquote, in Hollywood. Making it is, to me, where I'm at right now. My daughter having great kids, having love in your life. If you got no love, you're broke as F. That's making it. All this other stuff is just a job at the end of the day."
3: Hey, man, I'm in for anything Chris Rock at any time.
2: And, you know, speaking of movies, Tyler Perry's Why Did I Get Married Again is dominating. It has the number one movie spot again still.
3: Wow.
2: Yeah, so that movie has outpaced everything. When I tell you, like, it's that and then it's The Whisper Man, I watched that also. And then after that is Star Wars. So when it comes to streaming, and he has more than double. Whisper Man is number two. He's got more than double of those minutes viewed. Yeah.
3: That's crazy. I was telling you, I think Tyler Perry has found an infinite money glitch when it comes
2: to
3: it's
2: never ending. It's never going to stop. All right. And IShowSpeed, he posted that, you know, after everything, the millions of people screaming your name, the trips around the world, the fame, why do you still wake up some days feeling completely alone? And does it scare you that the louder the world gets, the quieter it feels inside? And he said, "This one hit. Yeah, some days I wake up feeling alone even after everything. Millions of people know Speed, but not a lot of people really know Darren." So he said, "You'll have thousands screaming your name all day, and you go back to the hotel room and it's dead quiet."
3: He also said, "The platform is way bigger now, and with more reach comes more responsibility. I gotta move different." I mean, streaming is not easy as people think it is. You know?
2: Right, neither is being a content creator. I see some of these that do amazing content. I'm like, dang, that's amazing.
3: Yeah, I mean, it's a lot of eyes on you. You gotta be 100 at all times. So, you know.
2: And you gotta really want it.
3: It's a
2: real full time. It ain't nothing you could just like, let me just hop on. You have to build.
3: Yes.
2: All right. Well, that is your Yee Tea. 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That's 800-292-5150. We got what you need. And so does Tems. It's Way Up.

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0: What's up? It's Way Up and Angela Yee. It's me and Doug Phenom.
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0: It's good to have you here. And we have Ask Yee on the way, 800-292-5150. 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
2: Working on a weekend like usual. Way off in the deep end like usual. 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
1: Whether it's relationship or career advice, Angela's dropping facts.
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1: This is Ask Yee.
3: Brought to you by Top Dog Law.
4: What's up? It's Way Up with Angela Yee. I'm here with Doug Phenom.
5: What's good?
4: And we have an Ask Yee voice message because, you know, you can call us up, 800-292-5150. And Iman wants to know about his long-distance relationship. She's out of the country and he is waiting for her to move here. Should he stay faithful?
6: I'm currently dating someone in another country and we're discussing getting married. And I'm trying to figure out, as a man, do I continue to be faithful and just wait on this person to come to my city to get married? And what's a good length of time to basically allow this person to come to my country / city and us to start a new life?
4: What do you think about that, Doug? You're a man. If you were dating a woman overseas.
5: Long distance is one thing in the country, but outside of the country, I don't know. It depends on her
4: effort.
5: You
4: see who the president is.
5: Yeah, right. Exactly.
4: I think you have to have some grace because moving and leaving everything behind in another country is a huge leap.
5: Yeah.
4: I'm wondering how much time you guys have spent together before this. Like, is she coming to visit? Are you going to visit her? Have y'all discussed who's going to move where? Have you discussed the timeline? Because I think you have to plan. This is not just, I'm moving from New Jersey to Connecticut.
5: Exactly.
4: This is, I am moving from another country and leaving everything behind to be with you. Are you making her feel comfortable in doing that? Also, how do you know it's what you really want unless y'all have really spent that time together?
5: Exactly. Yeah,
4: you should have her come and spend some time here, get adjusted, because she could come and hate it.
5: Right.
4: Or she could come be there with you and you could hate having her here and decide, maybe this isn't what I want.
5: I would have loved to have asked him if he would ever think about moving to where she is.
4: Right.
5: Because if it's love, you know what I'm saying, why not go to her?
4: My thing is, come up with a plan, come up with a timeline, spend some time together, and work from there. You can't just be wondering, when is this going to happen? When is that going to happen? Should I cheat? Now, look, if you're trying to be with this person and you're committed, you shouldn't even want to cheat. That's my thing.
5: That's true.
4: You know, it shouldn't even be something that you're like, should I just cheat? If you're going to cheat, that's not who you're meant to be with. But so either you got to do it or not do it. And part of that is coming up with a plan. This is not simple. This is not you're moving in with me from down the block.
5: But how long should he wait for her?
4: You know, that's on him. She, like, what if she's like, well, I have to still do X, Y, and Z.
5: Right.
4: I have to make sure. I don't know
5: what type of
4: financial situation is. That's scary to give up everything. You don't know what she has saved in the bank.
5: Yeah.
4: She has to think, like, what if something happens and I still got to make sure I have money to be able to get myself situated? I don't know what her plan is. But even if she's like, look, I can move there in a year and a half, but in the meantime, let's, you know, you come see me and I come see you and we just switch every other month.
5: Yeah, you can make it work.
4: Yeah, make it work if that's what you both want. Now, if she's like,
5: good
4: I don't
5: advice,
4: know, and she's on the fence about things, then it doesn't feel like this is real. All right, well, 800-292-5150. If you have any questions, you see we answer voicemails. 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And when we come back, Will Trax is going to be here. You know him as the voice behind Shine a Light on Him.
7: Shine a light on him. Shine a light on him.
4: Because that's what he does. And we're going to shine a light on Will Trax. He's got new music on the way. He's got a book on the way, a movie, all of those things. We'll discuss it. It's Way Up.
8: Yeah. Oh, when it all, all falls down.
9: This is the real one, baby.
8: I'm telling you, I love
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3: Good afternoon, everyone. It is warming up out there. High temperatures today are topping out in the upper 80s to near 90 degrees. We also have a little bit more humidity out there, and you will notice the increase in humidity as we go through the rest of the work week. That means it will feel more like summer here over the coming days, with highs in the upper 80s but feeling like the lower 90s. And we're dry today, but rain chances do come back just a bit for the rest of the week. With your most accurate forecast, I'm First Coast News meteorologist Lee Southwick.
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2: 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Bring in the Mac. Way Up with Angela Yee is on.

0: I'll freak you, freak you like no one has ever made you feel, yeah. Yeah.
1: What's up, it's Way Up with Angela Yee, and this is exciting. When we first started Way Up with Angela Yee, we already knew this was going to be our theme song to start with. Here is Will Track, Shine a Light.
2: Shine a light on them! Shine a light on them!
1: Well, Will Track is going to be joining us coming up next. It's Way Up.

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1: Yeah.
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4: You know who it is.
2: What's up? It's Way Up with Angela Yee. And this is really exciting for me because when I first started Way Up with Angela Yee, one of the first things I knew I needed was a song that for me, anytime you go out, it gets you excited, it gets you hype, and it's so positive. And we have Will Trax here with us. Shine a light on him.
5: Hey, somebody shine a light on him.
2: I know, that's right. Talk to me about even how that happened. Because like I said, one of the first things I knew when I started this show, just the idea of shining a light on somebody, if it's their birthday, if it's whatever, that idea, everybody's always like, let's shine a light on X, Y, and Z.
5: Right,
2: but you made that into an anthem.
4: Somebody shine a light on them. Shine a light on them. Shine a light on them.
5: You know how when you get birthday parties and they give you a VIP section, or you done paid $1,200 to $1,500 for your outfit, and then you get to the club and they say your section is all the way over there.
2: Right.
5: So I said, you know what? Yeah, nobody's going to see me. Nobody's going to see the outfit. So my whole thing was basically put some light on that birthday person, make room, put them in the middle, let them show off a little bit. You know what I'm saying? Just chant them out and let them enjoy themselves. So that was my reason for the shining light. Yes.
2: I love that because a lot of what you do is all about good vibes.
5: Yes.
2: Songs like Footwork, Let Me See Some Footwork.
5: Oh, man.
2: I see you do these walks every Monday on your Instagram.
5: And you like walk with Will Trax in the morning. Mm-hmm. Get the blood flowing. That's it.
2: So that's a health journey, but also I feel like it's a little therapeutic for you, too.
5: Yes. I try to keep it inspirational because for the fact that, you know, I've been through some things as far as health-wise. I've been through, like, two scares. And this last one I went through was really scary. So to get up and just try to, like, you know, come on, y'all got to walk because it's serious.
2: Yeah, health is wealth. It's a real thing. Right now we're talking to Will Trax. You know, we start the show off every day with his song, Shine a Light on Him. And when you're thinking about putting out this next project that you're doing, The Goodwill, tell me about that.
5: It's supposed to be the name of my album as well as the documentary.
2: Okay.
5: Well, The Goodwill is like, you know, it's always, something always happens to the good person. But more of The Goodwill is more like, this is a good guy named Will. You know what I'm saying? He's trying to make a difference.
2: It feels like now is the time for you, like you're thinking about your own legacy.
5: Yes.
2: Is this why you decided this is the time to start working on this documentary?
5: Yes. Life is short. I hate to think about it, but we're not promised tomorrow.
2: It feels like you really had some experiences that have you thinking about life being short.
5: Yeah.
2: Like you said, you went through a lot and health-wise.
5: You know, it's a lot of things that I question sometimes by myself. You know, I'm not afraid to talk about what's going on in my life or how I feel because that's the only way people are going to know.
2: Mm-hmm.
5: And that's the problem.
2: Right.
5: Everybody's being afraid to tell. I understand they want their privacy, but you got to let people know what's wrong with you. That's why the book is called Pain on Paper.
2: Wow.
5: The documentary is Goodwill. The book is called Pain on Paper.
2: And lastly, who do you want to shine a light on?
5: First thing first, I want to shine a light on you, Angie, for you even, you know, taking your time to having this set up about shining the light. And definitely shine the light on everybody that's celebrating their birthday.
2: Shout out to all the Virgos.
5: Yes. All the Virgos. I'm a big Scorpio, so I'm waiting my time.
2: Oh, yeah. Scorpios are no good.
5: Hey, what?
2: Yeah, no, that's a fact.
5: What?
2: Yeah, that's an astrological fact.
5: Scorpio, stand up. Stand up, Scorpios.
2: So nobody team more than a Scorpio, man.
5: Oh, my gosh. Jesus.
2: All right, but, you know, shine a light on you anyway.
5: Thank you. Thank you.
2: Well, thank you so much. Keep us updated on the documentary, on the book, on the album, all of those things.
5: Yes.
2: So that we can make sure that we shine a light on that up here.
5: Yes, for
2: and
5: sure.
2: We appreciate you and your energy and your music and your voice.
5: Yes, appreciate you.
2: And when we come back, it's your show. So you have the last word.

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1: Tap in and get your voice heard.
2: What the word is.
1: Here's the last word on Way Up with Angela Yee.
3: What are you laughing for?
4: I was singing a song.
3: Doug Phenom.
4: I was singing a song.
5: You and the chosen one.
3: It's Way Up. What song were you singing?
4: I don't even know the song name. What was the last one that came on? Huh? Whatever it was. What is it?
3: Burning Blue?
4: Burning
3: Blue. Oh, you were singing Burning Blue?
4: Yeah.
3: I thought you were singing, listen, I'm over here talking about my wedding and potential wedding songs.
4: Oh, yeah, that too.
3: Shout out to Lady Lava, who won the most Caribbean Music Awards this year. Ring finger, according to Nick Steele, I can't have that because it's anti, but I have a ring on my finger.
4: You do?
3: Yeah, so it's for the other girls. It's kind of like our single ladies song.
4: Okay.
3: And then Vanessa Bling, one man.
4: Bling, bling.
3: Can you imagine? But again, thank you to Will Trax for being here today. Enjoyed that conversation. He's from the Bronx, and he is always shining a light. We hear him every single morning, shining a light. That's what we love to do up here.
4: It's a great song.
3: You're here all week.
4: I am. Well, it's a Wednesday.
3: Okay. Oh, well, all week to me.
4: Yeah.
3: But again, you guys, thank you for joining us. And, you know, hopefully we're starting our Mondays off right. This is a crazy time. It's Libra season. There's so many Libras around me.
4: Oh, it's too many.
3: Is it my best friend's birthday today? Shout out to Santi Gold. I think it is.
4: Oh, wow.
3: But this is your show, so you have the last word.
6: 23 years ago, I was talking to this up-and-coming rapper, and a year later, I ended up pregnant. He was going to jail, so I chose not to be with him, and I chose to be with someone else. And that man actually took care of my daughter. Her whole life, she's now 21 years old, and that up-and-coming rapper is now a very, very famous rapper. He's actually a millionaire, and that's my secret.
1: Going way up,
7: turn up, turn up.
1: With Angela Yee.

0: 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It's a short life.
1: 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Give to me. Why won't you live for me?
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93.3 to Beat Jams, representing hip hop and R&B flavor, man. T-Boy right here inside your radio. And don't forget, we're coming at you live from SeaWorld. Hey, man, when's the last time you've been to SeaWorld? Or when's the last time you've been to SeaWorld's Hollow Scream? Well, first and foremost, I will tell you, man, it is all what is cracked up to be, man. I had a chance to go over the weekend and experience Hollow Scream. So, yo, you'll see the pictures, you'll see the food, you'll see everything that we got to do this weekend. And I'm going to tell you, you got a chance to win tickets. So keep it locked right here to 93.3 to Beat. And you can be getting your tickets to go to Hollow Scream 2. And also, got to give a shout out to them Jacksonville Jaguars. Yeah. Shout out to the Jaguars, man. Oh, my God. They put a BTA all the way on them Patriots. We'll talk more about Trevor Lawrence. We'll talk.

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Say, T-Roy, I want to go to Hollow Scream. 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

93.3 to Beat Man coming at you live from SeaWorld's Hollow Scream. I'll tell you more in 7 minutes after that Chris Brown. But first, here's Jay-Z and Kanye.

0: Live at SeaWorld's Hollow Scream. It's going on until October the 31st. T-Roy right here on location. And first and foremost, man, I'm counting down to where I hit the haunted houses. Yeah, the sun might be up now, so we just taking advantage of the park, man. We are just enjoying the rides and getting ready for tonight's festivities. Orlando's most terrifying Halloween event is back, more bone chilling than ever. Howl-O-Scream. I am so excited. 5 haunted houses, 4 all new storylines, and the horror environment is so captivating. If you are looking to be scared, this is where it starts. 6 scare zones where the fear is never far and no path is unsafe. They got 4 all new experiences and 2 fan favorites have returned. Hey man, if you follow my Instagram, you'll be able to see it all come to life. IAMTEEROY 2.0. We are live at SeaWorld. The countdown to Howl-O-Scream begins.
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It's Monday, and we are live at SeaWorld for Hallow Scream. I got more coming up at 3 o'clock. 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

0: 10, girl, you a 10. Girl, you a 10, girl, you a 10, girl, you a 10. 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

0: And brown eyes.
1: Oh my goodness. It's the moment I've been waiting for. Gerald is here. Hey man, we're coming at you live from SeaWorld Hollow Scream. And we've been talking about the scare zones. We've been talking about the haunted houses. But the biggest thing I like to talk about is food. Oh yeah, it's about to go down. Gerald, what's up, bro?
2: No, what's up, Zero? How are you?
1: All right, man. First and foremost, man, you always warm my heart with this collector's cup, man. And I just want to know what's in this adult beverage right here.
2: That's gonna be our gin drink that we have over at the Larvae Bar.
1: Okay.
2: So we're gonna have your gin. It's gonna have some little bit of strawberry syrup to it.
1: Ooh.
2: And then it's gonna have a little bit of lime sour.
1: I can taste that. I can taste that.
2: Perfect balance. Not too strong, not too sweet.
1: Now, you did say there's something else in the second cup. So what's in the second cup?
2: This is our Metamorphosis Marg. So just a traditional play on a margarita with a little bit of raspberry.
1: I was about to say, I taste tequila. I taste tequila. I taste it. And you know what? One thing I do love is that if you are underage, they have mocktails.
2: Yes, we have several different mocktails this year. You know, we added it because it was, you know, a lot of feedback that we got from our guests. So
1: yeah,
2: we wanted to make sure that everyone, you know, could be involved. You know, whether you were under 21, you're bringing your little ones out,
1: yeah,
2: you know, they could be a part of the experience as well.
1: And you know what? One thing I do get to experience is the lovely food you bring. So look, man, first and foremost, let's start with this. This is not your traditional corn dog.
2: It's not. This is not our traditional corn dog. So we add a little bit of extra cheese on top of it, and then we place it on top of some chili.
1: Ooh.
2: You know, that's freshly made.
1: Ooh. Man, I can't wait to bite that one, too. But this one right here really is, when you see it, you look at it, and you're like, do I want to eat this? What is this?
2: So what you're looking at, these are chicken flesh bites.
1: Hold up. That's chicken?
2: That's chicken.
1: Looking like that. That's chicken.
2: Looking like it's red.
1: Yeah, it's red, bloody red.
2: Mm-hmm. You know, we had to play into the theme, so we made it look like flesh.
1: Oh, man.
2: Mm-hmm. So it's nice and coated. You know, you got three flavors you can choose from: buffalo, barbecue, or garlic parm.
1: Oh, man. So, okay. Now, you know, I'm a sucker for sweet tooth. My sweet tooth is crazy. But what is unique about this item right here?
2: So what's unique about this item is this is our cricket tres leches.
1: What?
2: So it's going to be almost...
1: Hold up, those are real crickets?
2: Those are real crickets.
1: Let me look at this. No, these are actual crickets. Y'all are serving crickets?
2: We are serving actual crickets. Chocolate-covered crickets.
1: Chocolate-covered crickets. Now, how does it taste? Have you had it? I know you've ate it.
2: It's good. But, you know, there's that extra protein added to it.
1: Yeah.
2: So you got a nice little crunch.
1: Oh. Now, hold up. Is it baked all the way through?
2: It's baked all the way through.
1: Oh, man.
2: So it's not just on top, but it's also baked throughout.
1: Oh, man. So actual crickets is in this cake.
2: Actual crickets, yes.
1: Chocolate-covered crickets. Listen, Gerald is here, and he's got the desserts. He's got the flesh chicken. He's got the corn dog that's not your usual corn dog. And I'm telling you, there's a bunch of other items on the menu. We coming at you live from Hollow Scream, Orlando. This is my third year in a row, and I got another collector's cup to add to my cups, man. Shout out to Gerald for making this possible.
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Don't forget, we're coming at you live from Hollow Scream in SeaWorld. And if you want to come, all you got to do is go to the iHeartRadio app, the red microphone, that's the talk back to T-Roy, and scream. If you can scream right now, you can win tickets to Hollow Scream. All right, that's how easy it is. 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Make sure you say T-Roy, I'm trying to go to Hollow Scream, and let me hear that scream for your chance to win tickets. 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

0: coming at you live from SeaWorld's Hollow Scream. We here with my man Gerald, who's busting down some of the fan favorites when it comes to food and drinks. 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
1: Yeah. 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

0: Coming at you live from SeaWorld's Hollow Scream. T-Roy right here inside your radio. The man, the myth, the legend. Gerald's here with all the food. And, you know, I got to ask you this, man. What else is lurking around the park when I walk around?
1: If you go to the Rewind Bar, yeah, you know, it's probably going to be one of my favorites. They have the Eggo Massacre.
0: Oh, my goodness.
1: Chicken and waffle sandwich.
0: I heard about this.
1: Mm-hmm.
0: Now, what's so crazy about this?
1: So this one is going to be two Eggo waffles in between. It's going to have some nice peppered bacon,
0: mm-hmm,
1: a nice freshly fried piece of chicken, and then it's going to have like our bloody syrup drizzle on top.
0: Ooh.
1: Of it.
0: There's a lot of taste of terrors when you walk around.
1: And
0: the Rewind is probably one of the newest ones. I've been hearing about the pizza rolls.
1: What's crazy
0: about these pizza rolls?
1: So pizza rolls is just our traditional play on a pizza roll, but you know, we try to make it unique, and then we toss them in some garlic butter with a little bit of Parmesan, you know.
0: Listen, what are you trying to do, man?
1: Hey.
0: I'm trying to walk around the park.
1: Yeah, you're trying to walk around the park, but, you know, we're trying to make you full, you know, balance out all of those cocktails that you're going to be trying tonight.
0: You ain't going to lie about that, because once the sun sets, I'm at the bars. But the Rewind is one of the new ones. Is there another new one we need to look out for?
1: If you head over to the Black Sheep Bar, they'll have a lot of new cocktails over there.
0: Okay.
1: And then also a lot of good food items. They have, you know, chicken wings. We have Slaughterhouse Nachos over there.
0: Ooh, ooh.
1: If you visit Mercado de los Muertos,
0: mm-hmm,
1: there's a couple of new items over there. We have a tripleta sandwich.
0: Listen, the food is here, the drinks is here, and you could be here. Learn more and find out about the Taste of Terror just by logging on to HollowScreamOrlando.com. We're here with Gerald, and when Gerald stops by, he never comes empty-handed. Now, Gerald, before you go, I happen to see that there's some nice beer beverages here.
1: Oh, yeah.
0: Tell me what this is right now.
1: So we have two different ones. So we have our Hollow Scream Sour.
0: Okay.
1: That's going to be specially made for our event.
0: Okay.
1: We partner with Tripping Animal. So they developed this product for us.
0: Okay.
1: And then we have a few other good products as well. We have from Southern Tier, we have their Pump Queen. It's a pumpkin-flavored beer.
0: Cider.
1: As well.
0: Pumpkin flavor. Oh, my goodness. Now, that's probably the first one I'm going to try.
1: Yeah.
0: I ain't going to lie.
1: That's a good one. And then, of course, we have our Pig Spice Latte as well.
0: What? Pig Spice Latte?
1: Yeah, that's going to be a little bit darker. It's going to be our stout beer.
0: Okay.
1: Dripping Animal.
0: My man Gerald is here. We are about to indulge in some food and some drinks before the sun sets. We are coming at you live from SeaWorld's Hollow Scream. I thank you for coming through and kicking it with us, man. And always, thank you again. We live right here, SeaWorld Hollow Scream. If you don't know, this is Gerald.
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0: Fun. Don't forget, the 4 at 4 is being brought to you by SeaWorld. High-low scream. We coming at you live from Orlando. And first and foremost, I'm going to tell you right now, if you haven't had a chance to experience high-low scream, hey, man, if you get a chance, head over to my Instagram. I'm going to be posting the pictures and everything. The food, shout out to Gerald who brought by the food, man. The food is amazing. All right, the drinks are even more amazing. But yeah, we are here at SeaWorld, and if you want to come to Hollow Scream, make sure you write down the name of the song and the artist for the 484. At the end of the countdown, I'll tell you how to win tickets. So let's get back to it. Here's song number three for the 484.
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0: That is song number two for the 484 on 93.3 to Beat Man T-Roy right here inside your radio. Don't forget, I'm coming at you live from SeaWorld's Hollow Scream. And if you want to get your scream on, make sure at the end of the countdown, man, you can tell me one of the songs for the 484. So make sure you're paying attention and you can get hooked up with tickets to go to Hollow Scream so you can come down here and get your scream on at SeaWorld. If you get a chance, stop into my Instagram, man. See the food, see the activities, and see all the behind the scenes at IAMTEEROY 2.0. Remember, we're live in SeaWorld at Hollow Scream. Song number one is coming up after this, so hold tight.
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93.3 to BJ's, representing hip-hop, you know, R&B flavor. Don't forget, coming at you live from SeaWorld's Hollow Scream. You got a chance to win those tickets to Hollow Scream right now. For the 484, tell me what was song number four for the 484. Go to the iHeartRadio app, the red microphone, hit that and say, T-Roy, I want to go to Hollow Scream. Here's song number four. If you can tell me what song number four is, I got your tickets. While I'm getting a winner, let me go ahead and get you this Ice Spice.

93.3 to be man, T-Boy right here inside your radio. And don't forget, we're coming at you live from SeaWorld Hollow Scream. I got more in just minutes, but first, I got to cut her off. 2 Chainz!

0: SeaWorld's Howl O' Scream. Oh, yes. I know what you did last summer. The final catch is actually going on, too, man. First and foremost, man, let me reintroduce this to you. If you have never experienced Howl O' Scream, the one thing you want to experience when you do come to SeaWorld is the food. And they got a lot of new things on the menu. They got a lot of new things you can drink. They got a lot of new things you can eat. I know we're going to be probably getting some samples and stuff today, man, but you know, while we count down to the evening part, I will let you know I am looking forward to the mummy cheese pizza, the skull pretzel. They also got the pizza rolls topped with garlic parmesan butter sauce and the corny dog. Yeah, man, if you have never had a crispy corn dog like this, just know your appetite is going to be fulfilled when you come to SeaWorld's Howl O' Scream. 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
1: T-Roy coming at you live from SeaWorld's Hallow Scream. 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I want to make sure you get tickets right now. 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That's the talkback to T-Roy. All you got to do is say, T-Roy, I want to go to SeaWorld's Hallow Scream and give me your most terrifying scream. If your scream is terrifying, you will win tickets for you and the fam to come down and experience everything that we are experiencing. And I cannot wait to experience the Fright House. Yeah, they have a Fanta Fright House. They got cocktails and mocktails. So first and foremost, man, the one that really catches my eye is the Eyeball Highball. Vodka, Fanta Orange, Minute Maid Lemonade, and a black edible glitter is mixed up in it. So from the picture, I can't wait to sample that, man, for real. So at the same time, you could be indulging in everything when you come here. I will tell you right now, log on to HallowScreamOrlando.com and you can see all of the drinks, the scare zones, the map of all that happens when the sun sets, and then tell yourself how you're going to move when you come to the park. Hey, it's T-Roy counting down to Hallow Scream. Yep, tonight we in SeaWorld.
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0: Final Cut is going down tonight, man. It's your boy T-Roy coming at you live from SeaWorld's Hollow Scream. It's going on until October the 31st. And you know what? I'm excited. 5 haunted houses, 4 all new storylines. Oh, man, the Dark Net. I can't wait to walk through that house. The Rave Yard and Everything Must Stay is just some of the ones I'm looking forward to, man. Look, I'm telling you, you might see it circulating on social media, and I will let you know it's better to be here than to watch somebody else experience being scared. So I'm just waiting till the sun sets before the goons and goblins come out. 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And don't forget, you still got a chance to win your way into Hollow Scream. 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

93.3 The Beat, man. We coming at you live from Hollow Scream down here in SeaWorld. Yep, we in Orlando today, man. So you might as well shoulders, chest, pants, shoes. Wipe me down. It's

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Yo, man, I told you I'm at SeaWorld for a Hollow Scream. I'll give you more in just minutes. But first, new music from Jhené Aiko. 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

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Hey, first and foremost, man, I will tell you right now, I'm looking forward to the haunted houses. I'm looking forward to the scare zones. I'm definitely looking forward to the food. If you get a chance, go to my Instagram, see the food.

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Definitely feeling dead fresh on a Monday, but you know why, right? Because them Jaguars won, though, man. You know what I mean? It's 93 Point to the Beat to WizKid Radio Takeover. We slide no commercial free for 55 minutes. Pulling up on a throwback, though. I got Kanye West flashing lights popping off after this breezy.

You know, over the weekend, Kanye West pulled up on the Chris Brown and Usher show and performed. I love the unity, man, and the artists. Love it. It's 93.3 to the beat, keeping this thing moving. I got Sid popping on with calling after this Playboi Carti.

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Lil Wayne throwback classic joint right there, man. It's 93.3 to the beat. I'm DJ WizKid. I got Soak City from 310 Baby popping off. Some Chris Brown. And after all that, we're trying to get you down to Orlando. Got a pair of tickets for SeaWorld's Howl-O-Scream up next.

0: 55 minutes commercial free music. Straight like that, you know what I mean? Yeah, yeah, it's 93.3 to beat. I'm DJ WizKid. We're going to set it off. Coming up at 8 o'clock, got the top 80-day countdown on the way, man. If you got a song you want to hear, shout it out, though. I'm on Instagram, at DJ WizKid. Other than that, it's a Monday. We got Monday Night Football coming up soon. I want to get straight to it, man. We're trying to send you down to Orlando, and we're trying to make sure you enjoy the spooky season. Hold on. Now, when you hear that, it means I just opened up the phone lines, giving away a pair of tickets for you to go see Rotalo Scream. To the millennials out there, because I'm a millennial, they got a haunted house that's themed after I Know What You Did Last Summer. That's dope. Nostalgic. Yeah, pick up your phone right now. Be the next caller, and I got you, though. 904-696-2328. Call me up. Good luck.
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20: 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Side effects include nausea, diarrhea, and vomiting, which can cause dehydration and worsen kidney problems.
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I get that last minute request in because that top 8-8 countdown is going to be popping off coming up next. Tap in with me, though, on Instagram at DJWIZKIDD on Instagram, TikTok, all that, man. Let me know something you want to hear. We'll get it in. In the meantime, it's Tems right now with what you